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0: Monday morning with another massive cash machine jackpot for you to get your hands on. 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And it'll be the Cork versus Limerick Munster final debrief. Cork's Breakfast Show. 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
3: It's 7 o'clock. Good morning. I'm Cameron Clark. It's 100 days since the US and Israel launched an attack on Iran, killing the country's leader and disrupting the world's economy. There is officially still a ceasefire in place, with peace talks ongoing. That's despite American forces striking Iranian radar sites yesterday and shooting down drones launched by Tehran towards the Strait of Hormuz. But on Friday, US President Donald Trump was sounding upbeat.
4: The negotiation itself has gone very well, actually. Very well.
5: Mr. President.
4: It could happen. I mean, if it happens, and it might not happen, you know, who knows? But if it happens, it could happen like over the weekend.
3: Authorities say at least 12 people have been shot and wounded near an annual community festival in Ohio in the US. Police in the city of Toledo say a search for the perpetrators is still underway. The victims' ages range between 16 and 61, and two are in a critical condition. The Social Democrats has reached a record high in the latest Sunday Independent Ireland Thinks opinion poll. It's up 3 points to 12%, and Fine Gael is up 2 points to 19%, following both parties' recent by-election wins. Sinn Féin remains the country's most popular party on 20%, despite losing 2 points, with Fianna Fáil down 1 point to 16%. Conal Thomas, political correspondent for the Irish Independent and the Sunday Independent, says there has been a setback for the Sinn Féin leader.
6: Mary Lee McDonald has seen her personal popularity drop 3 points to 31%. That's below Holly Cairns, it's below Micheál Martin, and it's below Simon Harris. She's now just 1 point above Labour leader Ivana Bacek, who's on 30%.
3: Two people have been arrested after Gardaí seized drugs worth around €50,000 during a search operation in County Cork. The raid was carried out in the Cove area as part of Operation Tara, which targets the sale and distribution of illegal drugs. Gardaí recovered cannabis worth around €50,000, a small quantity of cocaine, and equipment used in the preparation of drugs. A man in his 30s and a woman in her 20s are being questioned at Garda stations in the southern region. There's a warning only a fraction of aid needed in Gaza is getting into the enclave. It comes after at least 5 people were reportedly killed while attending a wedding in Gaza City following a bombing by Israeli forces. Carol Balfe, CEO of ActionAid Ireland, says aid is not getting in after promises were made during the ceasefire.
7: People in Gaza are still experiencing bombing and shelling and gunfire. Even though the world's attention has gone away, there is very much the reality that nobody is safe in Gaza.
3: The RNLI is renewing its call for safety at sea following a number of rescues around the coast this weekend. In West Cork yesterday, 6 people were brought safely ashore after their boat suffered an engine fire near Ardnakinna Lighthouse. It follows 2 separate rescues off the South Dublin coast on Friday when Dunleary RNLI volunteers assisted 6 people after a boat broke down and a kayak capsized. The RNLI is reminding anyone heading out on the water to check weather and sea conditions, carry a means of communication, and contact the Coast Guard immediately if they get into difficulty. And plans have been unveiled for a new €85 million Oceanarium in Dublin, which could become one of Ireland's biggest tourist attractions. Oceanera would feature marine habitats, interactive exhibits, and conservation and research facilities. Developers say the project could attract up to 700,000 visitors a year and create 120 full-time jobs. Project leader and tourism entrepreneur Keith McDonnell says discussions are ongoing over a number of potential locations in the capital.
8: We have a really deep connection with the sea. Our country is shaped by the sea. Our stories, livelihoods, climate, identity, they're all forged along the edge. And I don't believe that story is told properly. And what we're trying to do is bring in this Oceanarium. So Oceanera is the name, celebration of air in sea.
9: So, I guess our singing isn't the only thing on fire today.
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0: Benson Boone. Sorry, I'm here for someone else. Dushig Red FM. Modern Day Downing. Modern Modi Vakorta. August 4 came in the fall to a shock. Chlorine the Mountain of Show. It's Misha Casey Jane. August. Someone shall live. You can her heart to tree or click. 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Gai gate. Shinem galore lor hyol. August per volum clustal uv shifreshen. 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Not the hug to shay hug. Tay not the kahar hin. Not the shay. It's waiter takes. WhatsApp, voice note, Kirstachum, August, Ustadver Kupla Fuckle, Leverdal. 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It's even lum, Achyol Fui Lawher. August Jason Derulo, Shinamir Bowler, Dushik.
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I talked to Rash, Ibelach Moor, Ledini. August, Smala May, Ismala Mantun Shin. Piece of K-pop, let's talk to Gumdi of Yon Tamaline Biogo, Cat's Eye, Ocher Dus, Kyolor Nua, August, even them on Kyoltorsha, Stella Lefty, Boston, Irdushi, Red FM.

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0: Portugal the man agus Felix still out duty Gred FM agus muidig tú dim siúis cadí a hocht a clog an eisiú cart a rock and meet le hagan nuach de gach agus galor kill heish eisin rag and bone man tame impala agus huntrix er father malach.
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11: It's 8 o'clock. Good morning. I'm Cameron Clark. It's 100 days since the US and Israel launched an attack on Iran, killing the country's leader and disrupting the world's economy. There is officially still a ceasefire in place, with peace talks ongoing. That's despite American forces striking Iranian radar sites yesterday and shooting down drones launched by Tehran towards the Strait of Hormuz. But on Friday, US President Donald Trump was sounding upbeat.
12: The negotiation itself has gone very well, actually. Very well.
13: Mr. President.
12: It could happen. I mean, if it happens, and it might not happen, you know, who knows? But if it happens, it could happen like over the weekend.
11: Authorities say at least 12 people have been shot and wounded near an annual community festival in Ohio in the US. Police in the city of Toledo say a search for the perpetrators is still underway. The victims' ages range between 16 and 61, and two are in a critical condition. Joe Heffernan is the deputy police chief in Toledo.
14: It appears as though there was at least two shooters. I think they were probably shooting at each other. What ended up happening was 12 people were struck with bullets. That's what we have right now.
11: A teenager arrested in connection with the investigation into the fatal stabbing of 21-year-old Kayum Balogun in Dublin City Centre has been released without charge. The boy, who was in his mid-teens, was detained as part of the investigation into the incident on Clarendon Street in the early hours of the 1st of June. Gardaí say a file is being prepared for the Director of Public Prosecutions. The Social Democrats has reached a record high in the latest Sunday Independent Ireland Thinks opinion poll. It's up 3 points to 12% and Fine Gael is up 2 points to 19% following both parties' recent by-election wins. Sinn Féin remains the country's most popular party on 20% despite losing 2 points, with Fianna Fáil down 1 point to 16%. Conal Thomas, political correspondent for the Irish Independent and the Sunday Independent, says there has been a setback for the Sinn Féin leader.
15: Mary Lee McDonald has seen her personal popularity drop 3 points to 31%. That's below Holly Cairns, it's below Micheál Martin, and it's below Simon Harris. She's now just 1 point above Labour leader Ivana Bacek, who's on 30%.
11: Two people have been arrested after Gardaí seized drugs worth around €50,000 during a search operation in County Cork. The raid was carried out in the Cove area as part of Operation Tara, which targets the sale and distribution of illegal drugs. Gardaí recovered cannabis worth around €50,000, a small quantity of cocaine and equipment used in the preparation of drugs. A man in his 30s and a woman in her 20s are being questioned at Garda stations in the southern region. The US Defence Secretary used his D-Day anniversary speech to link current immigration issues to the wartime liberation of Europe. Pete Hegseth made the comments at a service to remember the Allied troops who stormed the beaches in Normandy 82 years ago. Back in December, the Trump administration warned Europe could become unrecognisable within 20 years. Mr. Hegseth is urging European leaders to act.
1: Sadly, today, different European beaches are stormed by different dangerous ideologies. Boats and men arrive. When will European capitals do something about that invasion? Or is it too late?
11: The British Prime Minister is going to welcome Volodymyr Zelensky, Emmanuel Macron and Friedrich Merz to Downing Street later. The leaders of the UK, Ukraine, France and Germany will discuss ongoing support for Kyiv as the war with Russia continues. Yesterday, the Ukrainians launched a large-scale drone attack on St. Petersburg, Russia's second largest city. And Niall Horan says he's throwing his support behind Scotland at the World Cup. The former One Direction star called the team his Celtic brothers after Ireland failed to qualify for the tournament.
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0: Sam Smith, and Enoch with Calvin Harris, Desire, Udishik, Red FM, Ox, Muddy Toxus, Kadi, and Nate, Cloger, Mondan, and Isha, Corda, Rockham, and Hagen, Newacht, Big and I'm Shatri Goygugging, August, Galore, Kuel, Enoch, O'Dermot Kennedy, August, Kingfisher, Letacht.
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7: It's 9 o'clock. Good morning, I'm Ellen Butler. It's 100 days since the US and Israel launched its attack on Iran, killing the country's leader and disrupting the world's economy. There is officially still a ceasefire in place, with peace talks ongoing. That's despite American forces striking Iranian radar sites yesterday and shooting down drones launched by Tehran towards the Strait of Hormuz and US bases in Gulf states. But on Friday, President Donald Trump was sounding upbeat.
8: The negotiation itself has gone very well, actually. Very well.
9: Mr. President.
8: It could happen. I mean, if it happens, and it might not happen, you know, who knows? But if it happens, it could happen like over the weekend.
7: The leaders of the UK, France, Germany and Ukraine are due to meet in London later today. They'll discuss ongoing support for Kyiv as the war with Russia continues. Yesterday, the Ukrainians launched a large-scale drone attack on St. Petersburg, Russia's second largest city. The government is expected to approve a state visit to Ireland by Britain's King Charles. Cabinet ministers will consider a memo brought by Foreign Affairs Minister Helen McEntee, with the visit likely to happen in 2027, according to the Sunday Times. President Catherine Connolly extended an invitation to the British King during a visit to the UK last month. The Social Democrats have reached a record high in the latest opinion poll. The party is up 3 points to 12%, with Fine Gael up 2 to 19% following their recent by-election wins. According to the Sunday Independent Ireland Thinks poll, Sinn Féin remains the country's most popular political party on 20% despite losing 2 points, with Fianna Fáil down 1 point to 16%. But the paper's political correspondent Conal Thomas says it is a setback for Mary Lou McDonald.
10: Sinn Féin have gone down 2 points to 20%, and more interestingly, the party leader Mary Lou McDonald has seen her personal popularity drop 3 points to 31%. That's below Holly Cairns, it's below Micheál Martin, and it's below Simon Harris. She's now just 1 point above Labour leader Ivana Bacek, who's on 30%.
7: The 30th anniversary of the death of Detective Garda Gerry McCabe will be marked in Limerick today. The Kerry native was shot by the Provisional IRA while escorting a post office truck on its cash delivery in Adair, County Limerick, on the morning of the 7th of June 1996. He was 52 at the time and was married with 5 children. An anniversary mass will be held at Holy Rosary Church on the Ennis Road in Limerick at 11:30 this morning. Authorities in the US say at least 12 people have been shot and wounded near an annual community festival in Ohio. Police in the city of Toledo say a search for the perpetrators is still underway. The victims' ages range between 16 and 61, and two are in a critical condition. Joe Heffernan is the deputy police chief in Toledo.
9: It appears as though there was at least two shooters. I think they were probably shooting at each other. What ended up happening was 12 people were struck with bullets. That's what we have right now.
7: And plans have been unveiled for a new €85 million Oceanarium in Dublin, which its developers say could become one of Ireland's biggest tourist attractions. Ocean Era would feature marine habitats, interactive exhibits and conservation and research facilities. Developers say the project could attract up to 700,000 visitors a year and create 120 full-time jobs. Project leader and tourism entrepreneur Keith McDonnell says discussions are ongoing over a number of potential locations in the capital.
11: We have a really deep connection with the sea. Our country is shaped by the sea. Our stories, livelihoods, climate, identities are all forged along the edge, and I don't believe that story is told properly. And what we're trying to do is bring in this Oceanarium. So Ocean Era is the name.
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0: Sanéinic le Cameron Watson kisses ar dúisig Red FM. 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

0: Timmy Ray, where is my husband? Er Dutik Red FM, modern day down, I guess even them accounting. Fos, ni smoke kyol, agus galore kyol, fos attacked. Sienna Spiro, Shigantin, Rivadeh, Clogger, Modern, Haven, agus Caitlin Aragon, Fresh, and agus Jonas Brothers, Ixchin, Amir Battle.
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I only

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0: It's 10 o'clock. Good morning. I'm Ellen Butler. An investigation has been launched by the Garda watchdog after the death of a man in Garda custody. The man, who was in his 30s, became unresponsive while in a cell in a Dublin Garda station yesterday. Despite attempts to resuscitate him by Gardaí and medical personnel, the man was later pronounced dead. The matter has been referred to FISRU, which says its teams have attended the scene and investigations are ongoing. America has shot down two Iranian attack drones, which it claims were threatening the Strait of Hormuz. It comes on the 100th day of the conflict between the US and Israel and Iran. There is technically a ceasefire in place, with talks ongoing, despite both Americans and Iranians continuing to fire on each other. US national security expert Nega Anga is doubtful there will ever be total peace in the future.
10: The first 100 days of this war, if it were to be summed up, is that it's produce a fragile new normal, but not necessarily a durable peace. The truth is, we're not looking at any strategic closure as of today. We're just looking at a very fragile, dangerous stalemate.
0: Vladimir Zelensky is due in London today to discuss the ongoing war with the leaders of the UK, France and Germany. It follows a fresh war of words between President Zelensky and Vladimir Putin over stalled peace talks. It also comes after Ukraine launched one of its biggest drone attacks of the war in what appears to have been a bid to embarrass Russia during a flagship economic forum in St. Petersburg yesterday. Irish journalist Caelan Robertson was yesterday awarded an Order of Merit by President Zelensky after 4 years reporting from the front lines. He says the attack was aimed as much at Russia's image as its military infrastructure.
11: Russia as a state has always been about not poking the Russian bear. It's always been about Russia being strong, being mighty on the world stage. And for the first time, that image isn't that. It's cracking. And Zelensky knows that. And that's why he's writing open letters and trying to humiliate him while he's embarrassed. Because again, the five-star guests from all around the world going to Russia's version of Davos are landing in an airport filled with smoke.
0: Concern about immigration has jumped in the latest opinion poll. The Ireland Thinks survey in today's Sunday Independent shows immigration is now a key concern for 27% of voters, up 7 points on the previous poll. It comes ahead of the introduction of the EU Migration and Asylum Pact next week. Housing remains the biggest issue facing the country for 49% of respondents. Conal Thomas, political correspondent with the paper, says concern about the cost of living has fallen significantly, dropping 10 points to 45%.
1: In tandem with immigration, crime and drugs has also gone up in people's minds by 5 points to 10%. So in a sense, what you're seeing is not just, a normalisation of the cost of living issue coming down heading into the summer months, but you're seeing immigration rising up again as an issue in people's minds. And what I think is going to be really interesting in the next week is to see how the government addresses those concerns.
0: The 30th anniversary of the death of Detective Garda Gerry McCabe will be marked in Limerick today. The Kerry native was shot by the Provisional IRA while escorting a post office truck on its cash delivery in Adair in County Limerick on the morning of June 7th, 1996. He was 52 at the time and was married with 5 children. An anniversary mass will be held at Holy Rosary Church on the Ennis Road in Limerick at 11:30 this morning. And finally for now, the government is expected to approve a state visit to Ireland by Britain's King Charles. Cabinet ministers will consider a memo brought by Foreign Affairs Minister Helen McEntee, with the visit likely to happen in 2027, according to the Sunday Times. President Catherine Connolly extended an invitation to the British King during a visit to the UK last month. And that is your news update, just approaching 4 minutes past 10.
2: Sean Ibla the Vosca Down. Fan Roada agus na Bluri Bia Aulishin, Neil Usodger Bihlo, agus ni Fader e the Wurinu a Gart. 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
12: Good morning, I'm Rory O'Hagan. There is a huge afternoon ahead at Super Value Páirc Uí Chaoimh. The venue is completely sold out for Cork's clash with Limerick in the Munster Senior Hurling Championship final. The Rebels are unchanged from the side that beat Clare as they look to lift the McMackey Cup for the second year in a row and for the 56th time in total. Throw-in is at 2 p.m. We'll have reaction on the Big Red Bench this evening from 6. In the All-Ireland Ladies Football Championship today, Mayo take on Dublin. That's from 1 o'clock. And then at 2 p.m, Kerry face Tipperary and Meath face Galway. In the Camogie Championship, Waterford face Tipperary at 3:30. And in motorsport, the Monaco Grand Prix takes place this afternoon. Lights out is at 2 o'clock. And that's the sport with Simply Suits.
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13: Yeah, it is not the match weather that we were hoping for today, but it will be dull and wet with some heavy showers, so definitely bring some jackets if you are heading to the Munster final today. Highest temperatures of 13 to 16 degrees.
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13: Well, for better news besides the weather, we do have a huge amount of money to give away on the Summer Cash Machine. 307 €1,000 is the magic number. It is a huge amount of money, and our latest winner was Jane. She was with her family and she is going to get a new house with her money, so you could be joining her if you enter the cash machine. Cork are in the Munster final today. Maybe you're feeling like there's a bit of luck in the air and this is your chance to enter. If you want to take part, it's very easy. We're about to give you an amount. You take note of it, enter, and if we call you, you give us the number, you win the cash. The cash machine amount is €307,000. That is 307, €307,000. 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Get your entry in by 3pm June 19th. The cash machine will then randomly pick a number and it could be you that we're calling here on Red FM. Answer within five rings, tell us the prize amount and that cash is all yours. €307,000 is the magic number. Text RED to 57557. That is RED to 57557. Hello, good morning. It's Munster final day. Miriam with you until 2, kicking off the hour. I've got Somber.
14: Cork's hit music.

That is Jax Jones and Callum Scott with Whistle here on Cork's Red FM. Before that was the newest one from Olivia Rodrigo with Drop Dead. I've got music on the way from Doja Cat, but before that, some Jess Glynn. This is Hold My Hand here on Cork's Red FM. Standing

bit. Say, I got drive, I don't need a car. Money really all that we fiending for. I'm doing things they ain't seen before. Bands ain't dumb, but extreme is all. I'm a demon lord. Fall off what? I ain't seen the horse. Called your bluff, better cite the source. Fame ain't something that I need no

0: Good morning. This is Cork's Red FM. And that one was Doja Cat with Paint the Town Red. She was meant to be headlining Primavera Festival in Barcelona, but it actually got cancelled because it was so wet and rainy and she didn't get to do her set. She actually went on TikTok very upset that she didn't get to perform at Primavera, but she was there ready to go. She just couldn't perform because of the weather, but I'm sure she will be back. That was Doja Cat with Paint the Town Red. And if you've just joined, hello, good morning. It is a huge day in Cork today. The Cork versus Limerick Munster hurling final. We want to wish the Rebels a huge best of luck here from Cork's Red FM. And if you want to send in any voice notes, you can text or WhatsApp 086 8104 106. That's all happening down in Parky Cueve. Throw-in is at 2 p.m. It's completely sold out, and the Big Red Bus and the Red Patrollers will be at the Marina Market from 10 a.m. so definitely head down there. And then they will also be dishing out the famous Red FM Rebels bucket hats also just before the game as well. So make sure you go down, grab some photos with our Red Patrollers, get some merch, and tag us on Instagram, Cork's Red FM. And yes, we want to wish the Rebels a huge best of luck, and fingers crossed Cork win the Munster final today. That would be absolutely brilliant. It is Miriam with you as per usual on your Sunday. Not the weather we kind of want today for a match, but hopefully over the week it will clear up. It's meant to be a bit of a rainy day today, so do bring your jackets and maybe an umbrella if you are heading to the match today. But I do have music to keep you company. Some Calvin Harris and Jazzy, and some Irish music from LaBianca and Keane DeCrow coming up next.
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0: Sparks, Red FM. That is Calvin Harris and Jazzy with Satisfy. Good morning. If you've just joined, hello, it is Miriam with you on your Sunday, the 7th of June. Not the weather that we kind of want today, especially with the Munster final happening. I'm going to chat a little bit more about that in a bit. But if you've just joined, hello, it is Miriam with you, taking you all the way through to 2 o'clock today. I'll be giving you all the updates on traffic today. If you're heading to the match, if you want to know what the traffic is like, it's all right for now, but it's definitely going to start picking up in the next hour or so. So I will be giving you all the updates on that between now and 2 o'clock. Of course, throw-in is at 2 o'clock for the Munster final, Cork versus Limerick. Do let me know if you're heading to the match, and if you want to wish the Rebels a best of luck, send me a voice note. We want to get all the best of looks that we can from Cork's Red FM. You can WhatsApp us with a voice note, 086 8104 106. I want to give a shout out to Dylan, Lucy, Tracy and Dave Walker, who are going to be watching the Rebels in Rome today. Han the Rebels. Guys, hope you're having a great time in Rome, and I hope you have better weather than what we have here right now, but I hope you're enjoying it, and thank you for sending in that message. I've got music on the way though from Amble and Alex Warren. This is Fine Place to Die here on Cork's Red FM.
1: Turning on the TV, a man dressed in black says the tensions and waters are rising. Happiness is treason, fiction is fact, and the storm's always on the horizon.

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0: last week. That was Amble with Socrates Smiles. Hello, this is Cork's Red FM, the station that is giving away a huge amount of money on our summer cash machine. We're giving away 307,000 euro. I'll be giving you all the details on how you can enter that just after 11 o'clock. But if you've just joined, good morning. It's Miriam with you, taking you all the way through to 2 o'clock today. Huge day in Cork. We've got the Munster final happening. Going to be chatting a little bit more about that in a bit. But also something else that we're giving away here on Cork's Red FM is tickets to see country music star Zach Bryan. Yes, Red FM wants to get you to the biggest gig of the season. As American country folk superstar, Zach Bryan plays Super Valley Park Cuive on the Saturday the 20th and Sunday the 21st of June, right? So not too far away, less than 3 weeks away. And we've got tickets to the Sunday night. It's actually this day, 2 weeks, he will be here in Cork. That is absolutely insane, right? So all you need to do is listen across the day for the cue to call. We could be playing a Zach Bryan song anytime throughout today. And when you hear it, you need to send us a voice note to 086-8104-106 and give us a huge yeehaw to bag your tickets. And there you could be going to see Zach Bryan. You can win your way to Zach Bryan and Super Value Parky Cueve all this weekend on Red FM, your ticket to Cork's biggest summer gigs, and you can check out ticketmaster.ie. 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You need to listen out for one of his songs, and when you hear it, you give us a call. 0868 104 106 is the number.
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0: It's Red FM. That was Ed Sheeran with Azizam, and before that was Zedd and Maren Morris with The Middle. I got some voice notes in wishing the Rebels a best of luck.
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2: 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Come on, the Rebels.
3: Morning, guys. Could you please give a big shout out to Elaine and Ollie Hunt, who are heading to Porkycreave today for the Munster final. Wishing the lads the best of luck and come on, the Rebels.
0: Thanks, guys. That was in from Danny, Connor and Izzy in Ladies Bridge there at the start of that. But we've got new sport and how you can enter a cash machine on the way very soon. But before that, some music from George Ezra and BB Rexha.

0: 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With Love Holidays, you can go from this
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13: FM. Investigation has been launched by the Garda watchdog after the death of a man in Garda custody. The man, who was in his 30s, became unresponsive while in a cell in a Dublin Garda station yesterday. Cameron Clark reports.
14: Gardaí say urgent assistance was requested when the man became unresponsive yesterday. However, despite immediate attempts to resuscitate him by Garda members and medical personnel, the man was later pronounced dead. The coroner has been notified and the incident has been referred to the Garda watchdog FISRU, which has launched an investigation. In a statement, it says the referral was made by a Garda superintendent and its team of investigators has attended the scene.
13: The US government has extended the deadline for deciding whether to impose sanctions on Irish Airlines due to the passenger cap at Dublin Airport. The lobby group Airlines for America claims the cap has harmed the economic interests of its members, including Delta, JetBlue and United. The organisation has asked the US Department of Transportation to reduce the number of flights Irish carriers are allowed to operate to the United States. The previous deadline for making a decision was June 5th, however it has now been extended to July 6th, according to the Irish Independent. Concerns about immigration have jumped in the latest opinion poll. The Ireland Thinks survey in today's Sunday Independent shows immigration is now a key concern for 27% of voters, up 7 points on the previous poll. It comes ahead of the introduction of the EU Migration and Asylum Pact next week. Housing remains the biggest issue facing the country for 49% of respondents. Conal Thomas, political correspondent with the paper, says concern about the cost of living has fallen significantly, dropping 10 points to 45%.
15: In tandem with immigration, crime and drugs has also gone up in people's minds by 5 points to 10%. So in a sense, what you're seeing is not just, a normalisation of the cost of living issue coming down heading into the summer months, but you're seeing immigration rising up again as an issue in people's minds. And what I think is going to be really interesting in the next week is to see how the government addresses those concerns.
13: Volodymyr Zelensky is due in London today to discuss the ongoing war with the leaders of the UK, France and Germany. It follows a fresh war of words between President Zelensky and Vladimir Putin over stalled peace talks. It also comes after Ukraine launched one of its biggest drone attacks of the war, which is being seen as a bid to embarrass Russia during a flagship economic forum in St. Petersburg yesterday. America has shot down two Iranian attack drones, which it claims were threatening the Strait of Hormuz. It comes on the 100th day of the conflict between the US and Israel and Iran. There is technically a ceasefire in place, with talks ongoing, despite both Americans and Iranians continuing to fire on each other. US national security expert Nega Anga is doubtful there will ever be total peace in the future.
3: The first 100 days of this war, if it were to be summed up, is that it's produced a fragile new normal, but not necessarily a durable peace. The truth is, we're not looking at any strategic closure as of today. We're just looking at a very fragile, dangerous stalemate.
13: The 30th anniversary of the death of Detective Garda Gerry McCabe will be marked in Limerick today. The Kerry native was shot by the Provisional IRA while escorting a post office truck on its cash delivery in Adair in County Limerick on the 7th of June 1996. He was 52 at the time and married with five children. An anniversary mass will be held at Holy Rosary Church on the Ennis Road in Limerick at 11:30 this morning. And finally for now, over a million people have turned out on the streets of Madrid this morning as Pope Leo made his way to an open-air mass. People waved flags and shouted "Long live the Pope" as he made his way through the city. He arrived in Spain yesterday, beginning a week-long visit during which he is set to meet with abuse victims and migrants. And that's your news update at 4 minutes past 11.
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8: Good morning, I'm Rory O'Hagan. There is a huge afternoon ahead at Super Value Park Cueve. The venue is completely sold out for Cork's clash with Limerick in the Munster Senior Hurling Championship final. The Rebels are unchanged from the side that beat Clare as they look to lift the McMackie Cup for the second year in a row and for the 56th time in total. Throw-in is at 2 p.m. We'll have reaction on the Big Red Bench this evening from 6. In the All-Ireland Ladies Football Championship today, Mayo take on Dublin. That's from 1 o'clock. And then at 2 p.m, Kerry face Tipperary and Meath face Galway. In the Camogie Championship, Waterford face Tipperary at 3:30. And in motorsport, the Monaco Grand Prix takes place this afternoon. Lights out is at 2 o'clock. And that's the sport with Simply Suits.
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16: Not really the match weather we were hoping for today. It is dull and wet, with some heavy showers towards the afternoon. It clears a little bit, but it is still dull and wet, with highest temperatures of 13 to 16 degrees.
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16: In greater news, we do have a huge amount of money to give away on the Summer Cash Machine. €307,000 is the magic number this week. And if you're feeling a little bit lucky, Cork are playing in the Munster final. Maybe there's a bit of luck in the air and you have €2.50 to spare. This is your chance to enter the Summer Cash Machine, where you could be joining our latest winner, Jane, who is about to build a new house with her money. You could be joining her as well. So feel free to enter. If you have €2.50 to spare, this is your chance. If you want to take part, it's easy. We're about to give you an amount. You take note of it, enter. And if we call you, you give us the number, you win the cash. 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That is 307, €307,000. 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So you have just under 2 weeks to enter. The cash machine will then randomly pick a number, and it could be you that we're calling here on Red FM. Answer within five rings, tell us the prize amount, and that cash is all yours. €307,000 is the magic number. 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That is RED to 57557.
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That is Little Mix with Sweet Melody. And before that was another in 54 Ultra would talk to you. I've got music on the way from David Guetta, but this is a throwback. This is Blue Cantrell with Hit 'Em Up Style. Oops, on Red.

0: Joel Curry with Sorry here on Cork's Red FM. Hello, it is 25 past 11 and it's Miriam with you, taking you all the way through to 2 o'clock today. So some traffic updates. It's definitely going to start picking up over the next hour or so, of course, with the Munster final. It is happening in Páirc Uí Chaoimh, of course, Cork versus Limerick, and that is throw-in at 2 p.m. It's completely sold out and the big red bus and our red patrollers will be down there. They are currently in the Marina Market at the moment. So if you want to head there, if you've gotten your parking sorted, you're going for a bit of food, head to the Marina Market and you can pick up Rebels bucket hats. They also have ponchos as well because it's not looking like the most gorgeous day out there today, unfortunately. But do head down to the Marina Market and you can grab some merch and photos of the red patrollers. Traffic is a little bit heavy coming from the Dunkettle, from the Dublin Road into the tunnel, right? So obviously a lot of Limerick Cork traffic coming that way. So do proceed with caution if you are coming from the Dublin Road towards the tunnel. And if there is any other traffic updates, everything else seems to be pretty okay for now. That is the only road really that is quite busy. I know traffic is quite busy in Rathcormac as well, but do let me know if you have any traffic updates. And you can also send me a voice note wishing the Rebels a best of luck. We want to hear it all. 086 8104 106. And anyone that's a fan of Love Island, right? Love Island star George Knight, who was the newest bombshell, is going to do a tell-all interview after his shock exit. Yes, he exited the villa only a couple of days just after entering, and it was due to apparently a private matter. But George has then released a statement to confirm it was for family reasons. And then Twitch streamer Harrison Solomon, who was, of course, a past Love Islander, revealed that he had reached out to George to extend his support, showing his messages to George on the phone screen. Harrison explained to his audience, "So for that, for the people that didn't see, I actually messaged George and put, sorry to hear you've got family issues, brother. Hope you're all good. And when you're ready, we'd love you to hop on my stream, brother." George replied 3 minutes later, "Hello, mate. Appreciate the message big time. I'm down for that. Loads of stuff to talk about." So George may be doing a tell-all interview or going on a stream talking all about why he actually left Love Island. And Love Island, of course, is back on our screens tonight at 9 p.m. on ITVX and ITV2. And yeah, do let me know if you're watching it. 086 8104 106. Music on the way from MK and Crystal. But before that, some Tame Impala next.
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10: The Cork Harbour Festival continues this weekend with events taking place across Cork City and the surrounding harbour towns through to the 8th of June. 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
3: 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And something very, very exciting that we have going on Red FM Breakfast tomorrow morning with KC, right? Katie Taylor will be live on Red FM Breakfast at 8:30 tomorrow, Monday morning. How exciting. She'll be in studio with all the goss ahead of her historic fight in Croke Park. 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And Katie Taylor on Red FM Breakfast with KC will be back tomorrow morning when you wake up. That is very, very exciting stuff. Yes, she is, of course, having a fight in Croke Park. And if you're hoping to get tickets, do let me know. It's going to be absolutely iconic. I have seen her box a few times and it is literally one of the most unreal things. You have to go and see it. So do try and get tickets. 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
13: I will always

Quiz the MC, Bees and Honey with Show Me Love. This is Cork's Red FM and this is Miriam with you on your Sunday the 7th of June. It is also a huge day for Cork. The Munster hurling final versus Limerick is happening, throw-in at 2 p.m. And lads, traffic is definitely building up coming into the Dunkettle roundabout, especially coming from the Dublin Road, coming towards Páirc Uí Chaoimh. It is definitely starting to pick up, so do proceed with caution. Also, traffic is heavy coming from the Little Island side of the tunnel as well, so do proceed with caution if you are coming from those directions. And if you've any more traffic updates, do let me know. You can send me a WhatsApp on 086 8104 106. I've got music on the way from Clean Bandit, but this is the newest one from Taylor Swift with Elizabeth Taylor.

0: 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Welcome back to Love FM. Emma's on line two with some news. Emma.
1: Yeah, you hear about it happening, but you never think that I walked into the Citroën showroom.
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9: It's 12 o'clock. Good afternoon. I'm Ellen Butler. An investigation has been launched by the Garda watchdog after the death of a man in Garda custody. The man, who was in his 30s, became unresponsive while in a cell in a Dublin Garda station yesterday. Cameron Clark has more.
10: Gardaí say urgent assistance was requested when the man became unresponsive yesterday. However, despite immediate attempts to resuscitate him by Garda members and medical personnel, the man was later pronounced dead. The coroner has been notified and the incident has been referred to the Garda watchdog FISRU, which has launched an investigation. In a statement, it says the referral was made by a Garda superintendent and its team of investigators has attended the scene.
9: A man in his 60s has been seriously injured in an assault in County Laois. He's been treated at Beaumont Hospital after the incident on Main Street in Port Arlington at around 1:15 this morning. A man in his 40s has been arrested and is being held at a Garda station in Laois. Anyone with information is being asked to contact Gardaí. The US government has extended the deadline for deciding whether to impose sanctions on Irish Airlines due to the passenger cap at Dublin Airport. The lobby group Airlines for America claims the cap is negatively impacting its member airlines. In response, the organisation has asked the US Department of Transportation to reduce the number of flights Irish carriers are allowed to operate to the US. The previous deadline for making a decision on this was the 5th of June. However, it's now been extended to the 6th of July. Last month's Transport Minister Dara O'Brien said he was in the final stages of preparing legislation to abolish the cap. Editor of Travel Extra, Owen Corrie, says the lobby group wants urgent action.
11: The plans for the winter of 2026-2027 have already been made, but the plans for summer will be drawn up, and that includes where you allocate the fleet, what routes will make sense, what routes will make money for you. And they feel that the American airlines, the major American airlines that fly to Ireland, were Delta, American, United and JetBlue, are being shut out deliberately out of the Irish market.
9: The family and former colleagues of Detective Garda Gerry McCabe have gathered in Limerick on his 30th anniversary. He was shot dead by the Provisional IRA during a post office cash drop in Adair on this day in 1996. An anniversary mass is being held at the Holy Rosary Church on the Ennis Road in Limerick. Parish priest Father Des McAuliffe paid tribute to Detective Garda McCabe.
12: I'd like to welcome particularly among our public representatives the many members of the Garda, senior and junior, who are present with us today. We are here to join us for our Sunday morning mass and to pay their respects to the late Detective Gerry McCabe, who tragically died in the line of duty on that fateful day of June the 7th, 1996. It was a crime that jolted the nation, and still the painful reverberations are felt by the family, by the McCabe family, and by the Garda family also.
9: Vladimir Zelensky is due in London today to discuss the ongoing war with the leaders of the UK, France and Germany. It follows a fresh war of words between President Zelensky and Vladimir Putin over stalled peace talks. It also comes after Ukraine launched one of its biggest drone attacks of the war in what is seen as a bid to embarrass Russia during a flagship economic forum in St. Petersburg yesterday. And finally for now, singer Niall Horan says he's throwing his support behind Scotland at the World Cup. The former One Direction star called the team his Celtic brothers after Ireland failed to qualify for the tournament in North America. The 32-year-old's fourth studio album, Dinner Party, came out on Friday. And that is your news update. It's now just approaching 4 minutes past 12.
13: It's racing up the charts and a favourite on the changing table. It's Evie's Ready for Nappy Pants.

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3: Good afternoon, I'm Orla O'Leary. Starting with Gaelic Games, there is a huge afternoon ahead at Super Value Park E. Keefe. The venue is completely sold out for Cork's clash with Limerick in the Munster Senior Hurling Championship final. The Rebels are unchanged from the side that beat Clare as they look to lift the Mi'kma'ki Cup for the second year in a row and for the 56th time in total. Throw-in is at 2 p.m. and we'll have reaction on the Big Red Bench this evening from 6 p.m. In the All-Ireland Ladies Football Championship today, Mayo take on Dublin from 1 p.m. and then at 2 p.m. Kerry face Tipperary and Meath face Galway. In the Camogie Championship, Waterford face Tipperary at 3:30. To tennis, Alexander Zverev bids to finally become a Grand Slam tennis champion later. The number 2 seed is the firm favourite for his French Open final with Italy's Flavio Cabali. They've met twice during the clay season this year, with both players winning one match each. To racing, there's racing at Navan today with the first going to post at 2 p.m. And finally, in motorsport, the Monaco Grand Prix takes place this afternoon. Lights out is at 2 p.m. And George Russell will have to hope a lot goes his way in this afternoon's Monaco Grand Prix if he's to cut Kimi Antonelli's lead in the F1 World Championship. The British driver starts from 6th on the grid with his Mercedes teammate going from pole position. Max Verstappen shares the front row with Antonelli, while Lewis Hamilton in 3rd for Ferrari. And that's the sport with Simply Suits.
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4: Not really the match weather that we were hoping for today. It is quite dull and wet with some showers throughout the afternoon. Sorry about that, but highest temperatures of 13 to 16 degrees.
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4: Well, we have better news though. We are giving away a huge amount of money on the summer cash machine. The cash machine has been absolutely reloaded since Jane was our latest winner. You could be joining Jane. She's on the way to buy a house. And if you want to be part of that, all you have to do is enter. Maybe you're feeling a little bit lucky. Cork are in the Munster final. There's some luck in the air and you have €2.50 to spare. This is your chance to enter the summer cash machine. Taking part is very, very easy. I'm about to give you an amount. You take note of it, enter. And if we call you on the 19th of June, you give us the number, you win the cash. If you want to jot this amount down, type it into your phone or whatever it is that you need to do to remember it. The summer cash machine amount is €307,000. That is life-changing money. €307,000. There are now two ways that you can enter the cash machine. 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The cash machine will then randomly pick a number, and it could be you that we're calling here on Red FM. Answer within 5 rings, tell us the prize amount, and that cash is all yours. €307,000 is the magic number. Text RED to 57557. That is RED to 57557. Hello, it's just gone noon. It's Miriam with you on your Sunday. Florence Road on the way, but kicking off the hour, it's Olivia Dean.
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Cork's Red FM. That is Ava Max with Sweet But Psycho. And before that was Florence Road with Hanging Out to Dry. I've got music on the way from Hannah Lang. But before that, some Destiny's Child with Survivor.

0: Cork's Red FM. That is Hannah Lang and Roro with Good Love here on Cork's Red FM. It is Miriam with you, taking you all the ways through to 2 o'clock today. And it's a huge day for Cork as they are playing the Munster final versus Limerick. And if you are heading there, do be careful on the roads as the traffic is quite heavy. I've been getting a couple of messages in that the Dunkettle Road roundabout is heavy on all directions heading to the match, so do proceed with caution if you are coming from those directions. And if you want to send me a voice note wishing the Rebels a best of luck, you can text or WhatsApp me 086 8104 106, and you can send me something like this.
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0: Yes, we want to hear as many voice notes as possible wishing the Rebels a best of luck. So you can text me or WhatsApp me 086 8104 106. And our very own Red Patrollers are down there at the moment. They're actually at the Marina Market now, but they're heading over to Parky Cueve very, very soon. So you can pick up some Rebels bucket hats, merch, and get photos with the Red Patrollers as well. I've got music on the way from Kygo and Selena Gomez and Irish music from Dermot Kennedy next.
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What a tune that is. Kygo and Selena Gomez with It Ain't Me, and before that was Irish music from Dermot Kennedy with Turnstile. If you do like Irish music like that, then you should definitely tune in to Green on Red with Mags Blackburn this evening from 7 to 9pm, where you can hear more Irish music like that. She's the queen of Irish music. She'll be telling you all about new Irish artists, loads of new Irish music and much more. I've got music on the way from the man who is coming to Dublin very, very soon. Calvin Harris is playing a gig in Dublin over the next few weeks, but before that, some Stella Lefty with Boston here on Cork's Red FM.

0: 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Leo?
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3: It is Sunday, the 7th of June. It is Miriam with you as per usual on your Sunday morning here on Cork's Red FM. 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And I think this is one of our biggest ticket prizes that anyone could win, right? 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So that is this day 2 weeks. Zach Bryan will be here in Cork and we've got tickets to this Sunday night to be won. We're giving them away all weekend and all next week as well. So you need to listen across the day for the cue to call. We could be playing a Zach Bryan song anytime throughout the day and you need to listen. And when you hear it, you need to send us a voice note to 086-8104-06 and give us a huge yee-haw to bag your tickets. 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

She recently got married. That is Dua Lipa with Dance the Night here on Cork's Red FM. I've got new sport and how you can enter our summer cash machine on the way very, very soon. But before that, some music from Niall Horan and Femi next here on Cork's Red FM.

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2: It's 1 o'clock. Good afternoon. I'm Ellen Butler. An investigation has been launched by the Garda watchdog after the death of a man in Garda custody. The man, who was in his 30s, became unresponsive while in a cell in a Dublin Garda station yesterday. Cameron Clark reports.
3: Gardaí say urgent assistance was requested when the man became unresponsive yesterday. However, despite immediate attempts to resuscitate him by Garda members and medical personnel, the man was later pronounced dead. The coroner has been notified and the incident has been referred to the Garda watchdog FISRU, which has launched an investigation. In a statement, it says the referral was made by a Garda superintendent and its team of investigators has attended the scene.
2: A man in his 60s has been seriously injured in an assault in County Laois. He's being treated at Beaumont Hospital after the incident on Main Street in Port Arlington at around 1:15 this morning. A man in his 40s has been arrested. The US government has extended the deadline for deciding whether to impose sanctions on Irish airlines due to the passenger cap at Dublin Airport. The lobby group Airlines for America claims the cap is negatively impacting on its member airlines. In response, the organisation has asked the US Department of Transportation to reduce the number of flights Irish carriers are allowed to operate to the US. The previous deadline for making a decision on this was the 5th of June. However, it's now been extended to the 6th of July. Last month, Transport Minister Dara O'Brien said he was in the final stages of preparing legislation to abolish the cap. Editor of Travel Extra, Owen Corrie, says the lobby group wants urgent action.
4: The plans for the winter of 2026-2027 have already been made, but the plans for summer will be drawn up, and that includes where you allocate the fleet, what routes will make sense, what routes will make money for you. And they feel that the American airlines, the major American airlines that fly to Ireland, were Delta, American, United and JetBlue, are being shut out deliberately out of the Irish market.
2: A Russian drone has hit a nuclear facility near Chernobyl, according to the Ukrainian president. Vladimir Zelensky is warning the structure is extremely critical, and the UN's nuclear watchdog says the strike caused significant damage, but radiation levels remain within established limits. The Ukrainian president is due to meet the leaders of the UK, France and Germany in London today to discuss restarting peace talks. Ukrainian MP Kira Rudik is also hopeful they'll choose a chief negotiator.
5: One of the cases of the meeting of President Zelensky with European leaders would be picking perhaps the negotiator or somebody who may have a chance on bringing Putin to a certain kind of deal.
2: One person has been killed and at least five others have been wounded in a shooting in central Israel. Hamas has praised the attack as heroic and says it was in response to ongoing aggression against Palestinians. It comes after at least eight people were killed in Gaza and a baby was shot dead by Israeli forces in the West Bank yesterday. Meanwhile, America has shot down two Iranian attack drones, which it says were threatening traffic in the Strait of Hormuz on the 100th day of the war. Finally for now, the family and former colleagues of Detective Garda Gerry McCabe have gathered in Limerick today on his 30th anniversary. He was shot dead by the Provisional IRA during a post office cash drop in Adair on this day in 1996. An anniversary mass was held at the Holy Rosary Church on the Ennis Road in Limerick. Parish priest Father Des McAuliffe paid tribute to Detective Garda McCabe and welcomed those who had joined.
6: It was a crime that jolted the nation, and still the painful reverberations are felt by the family, within the Cave family, and by the Garda family also.
2: And that is your news update, just approaching 1:04.
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8: Good afternoon, I'm Orla O'Leary. Starting with Gaelic Games, there is a huge afternoon ahead at Super Value Páirc Caoimh. The venue is completely sold out for Cork's clash with Limerick in the Munster Senior Hurling Championship final. The Rebels are unchanged from the side that beat Clare as they look to lift the Mi'kma'ki Cup for the second year in a row and for the 56th time in total. Throw-in is at 2 p.m. and we'll have reaction on the Big Red Bench this evening from 6 p.m. In the All-Ireland Ladies Football Championship today, Mayo took on Dublin at 1 p.m. and then at 2 p.m. Kerry face Tipperary and Meath face Galway. In the Camogie Championship, Waterford face Tipperary at 3:30. To golf, Rory McIlroy and Shane Lowry sit 8 shots off the lead heading into the third round of the Memorial Tournament. McIlroy and Lowry both sit on 1 under par, while the USA's JT Poston and Ryan Gerrard are in tie for first on 9 under. McIlroy is due out on course just before 4:15, while Shane Lowry is among the evening starters at 7:25. To tennis, Alexander Zverev bids to finally become a Grand Slam tennis champion later. The number 2 seed is the firm favourite for his French Open final with Italy's Flavio Cabali. They've met twice during the clay season this year, with both players winning one match each. To racing, there's racing at Navan today, with the first going to post at 2 p.m. And finally, in motorsport, the Monaco Grand Prix takes place this afternoon. Lights out is at 2 p.m. George Russell will have to hope a lot goes his way in this afternoon's Monaco Grand Prix if he's to cut Kimi Antonelli's lead in the F1 World Championship. The British driver starts from 6th on the grid, with his Mercedes teammate going from pole position. And Max Verstappen shares the front row with Antonelli, while Lewis Hamilton in 3rd for Ferrari. And that's the sport with Simply Suits.
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9: Outbreaks of rain throughout the afternoon, and it will get a little bit heavy at times. So if you are heading to the match, definitely bring a rain jacket. Highest temperatures of 13 to 16 degrees.
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9: Well, well, well, in better news, we've got €307,000 to give away on the Summer Cash Machine. You could be joining our latest winner, Jane. She was the latest winner of the Cash Machine and is now going to buy a new house. So you could be joining her if you're feeling a little bit lucky today. This is your chance to enter the Summer Cash Machine, where we're giving away €307,000. The Munster final is on. Maybe you're feeling like there's a bit of luck in the air. This is your chance to enter. 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We're about to give you an amount. You take note of it, enter, and if we call you, you give us the number, you win the cash. 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The Cash Machine amount is €307,000. That is 307,000. 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The Cash Machine will then randomly pick a number, and it could be you that we're calling here on Red FM. Answer within 5 rings, tell us the prize amount, and that cash is all yours. €307,000 is the magic number. Text RED to 57557. That is RED to 57557. Hello, it's just gone 1:08. Miriam with you, kicking off the hour. I've got some Somber with Undressed.
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0: That is Ella Henderson and Rudimental with Alibi here on Cork's Red FM, the station that is giving away 307,000 euro in the summer cash machine. Before that one, I had some Lady Gaga with Paparazzi. And it is a huge day in Cork today. Yes, the Rebels take on Limerick in the Munster Senior Hurling Final in Páirc Uí Chaoimh. It is at home and it is throw-in at 2 p.m. Some of you may already be there at the match. Some of you may be on the way to watch it somewhere. Do let me know where you're going, what you're up to, what you're doing. And if you want to send me a voice note wishing the Rebels a huge best of luck, up the Rebels, whatever you want, you can voice note me on 0868 104 106. It is Miriam with you, taking all the ways through to 2 o'clock today. And anyone that's a fan of Boyzone, they said a final farewell to fans with 2 sold out gigs at London's Emirates Stadium this weekend. The concerts at the 44,000 capacity venue marked the first time the band had performed together in 7 years. Ronan Keating, Keith Duffy and Shane Lynch thrilled fans on stage and were joined by Mikey Graham, who came on to perform 3 songs before returning for the encore. Mikey became emotional as he spoke to the crowd on Friday night. He said, "I can't tell you how amazing this moment feels. I just can't express the gratitude that I feel." Mikey was met with an outpouring of love from fans after struggling with his mental health while being in the band. One said on Instagram, "We all love you, Mikey. That can't have been easy, but it would be the same without you." And the band also spoke poignantly of their late bandmate, Stephen Gately, who died in 2009. And Ronan said, "Our brother's spirit is alive and well." You can check out those clips over on social media, TikTok, Instagram, the whole lot. And it looks like a great gig, so it did. I've got music on the way from Amble and Olivia Rodrigo, but Lizzo is on the way next.
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12: Sheesh. Girl, I'm about to have a panic attack. I

That is the newest track there from Olivia Rodrigo with Drop Dead. She was a surprise guest at Primavera Festival last night in Barcelona. A huge surprise that was. I would have loved to have seen her, and what a tune that is from her. And something very exciting that's happening tomorrow morning here on Red FM Breakfast with KC. We have a very, very special guest coming into studio. Katie Taylor will be live on Red FM Breakfast with KC at 8:30 tomorrow morning. She'll be in the studio with all the goss ahead of her historic fight in Croke Park, and tickets are on sale next Friday from ticketmaster.ie. Katie Taylor on Red FM Breakfast with KC back Monday morning when you wake up. So do look forward to that. She is, of course, having a home fight in Croke Park. So that's going to be absolutely unreal. And you can get tickets from ticketmaster.ie from next Friday. Do let me know if you're hoping to go. 0868 104 106. Irish music on the way from New Era, and they played in Dublin last week. This is Amble with Moral Victory here on Cork's Red FM.

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0: 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Welcome back to Love FM. Emma's on line two with some news. Emma.
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7: The Cork Harbour Festival continues this weekend with events taking place across Cork City and the surrounding harbour towns through to the 8th of June. 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
0: Yeah! 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
1: Pink Panthers and Zara Larsson with Stateside here on Cork's Red FM. And speaking of Zara Larsson, what a year she has had. She is, of course, headlining the Friday night of Electric Picnic. Do let me know if you manage to get tickets. 0868 104 106. It is Miriam with you, taking you through to 2 o'clock. If there is any last minute shout outs or requests you would like me to play, do let me know. 0868 104 106. Music on the way from Becky Hill, and this is the newest one from Harry Styles. He's coming to Wembley very soon. This is Dance No More here on Cork's Red FM.

0: Franz Ferdinand would take me out here on Cork's Red FM. And before that was Becky Hill and Topic with My Heart Goes. And that is it for me today. I'll be back with you next Sunday, same time, 10 a.m. And I want to wish the Rebels a huge best of luck. Up the Rebels. The match is happening right now. And the lovely John will be with you from 2 o'clock. He'll be giving you all the details and updates on the match. Plus, you need to listen for your cue to call to potentially win Zach Bryan tickets. I'll see you next week.
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10: It's 2 o'clock. Good afternoon, I'm Ellen Butler. A woman in her 20s has died in a crash in North Cork. It happened on the N73 Mallow to Dublin Road this morning. Maggie Chambers reports.
11: This single car collision happened on the N73 at Kildarrery at about 25 past 7 this morning. The driver and sole occupant of the car, a woman in her 20s, was pronounced dead at the scene. Her body has been taken to the local mortuary for a post-mortem examination and the coroner has been notified. The N73 remains closed between Kildarrery Village and the OR522 for a technical examination, and diversions are in place. Anyone who was travelling in the area between 7 and 7:30 this morning, especially those with dashcam footage, is asked to contact Gardaí.
10: The death of a man in custody at a Dublin Garda station has been referred to the Garda watchdog. The man in his 30s became unresponsive in a cell yesterday. Attempts were made to resuscitate him by Gardaí and first responders, but he was later pronounced dead. FSRU's team attended the scene and it has since launched an investigation. A man in his 60s has been seriously injured in an assault in County Laois. He's being treated at Beaumont Hospital after the incident on Main Street in Port Arlington at around 1:15 this morning. A man in his 40s has been arrested and is being held at a Garda station in Laois. Anyone with information is asked to contact Gardaí. The Health Minister won't meet with the board of the Rotunda until it confirms its position on allowing private practice for public-only consultants is aligned with government policy. On Friday, the board of the maternity hospital met to discuss its 2024 decision to allow consultants on public-only contracts to also practice privately. Consultants on such contracts are not allowed to treat private patients in public hospitals. Following the meeting, the board requested to meet with Jennifer Carroll McNeill to explain its position. That opportunity to explain the rationale behind the decision has effectively been denied. Ellen Coyne, political correspondent with the Irish Times, says while it's been making headlines over the past week, this has been a long-running issue.
1: Apparently there was actually a warning issued this time last year to the government that the Rotunda had adopted a position where it would be doing things differently. And we also found out last week that actually apparently the board of the Rotunda made a decision to defy Sláintecare as far back as September 2024.
10: The deadline to decide whether to impose sanctions on Irish Airlines due to the passenger cap at Dublin Airport has been extended by the US government. The lobby group Airlines for America has asked the US Department of Transportation to reduce the number of flights Irish carriers are allowed to operate to the US, claiming the cap is negatively impacting their members' airlines. The previous deadline for making a decision was June 5th, however it's now been extended to July 6th. Editor of Travel Extra Owen Corrie says internationally, there's confusion over the hold-up with the Dublin Airport cap.
12: It is beyond the comprehension of the International Aviation Community, who are all meeting in Rio de Janeiro for their AGM, the IATA AGM. That is something to do with the road. The number of lanes on the M50 back in 2006 is preventing progress with Dublin Airport's passenger numbers. And from passenger numbers, obviously, comes economic growth, tourism, all the other things.
10: And the family and former colleagues of Detective Garda Gerry McCabe have gathered in Limerick today to mark his 30th anniversary. He was shot dead by the Provisional IRA during a post office cash drop in Adair on this day in 1996. An anniversary mass was held at the Holy Rosary Church on the Ennis Road in Limerick earlier. Parish priest Father Des McAuliffe paid tribute to Detective Garda McCabe.
13: It was a crime that jolted the nation, and still the painful reverberations are felt by the family, within the Cave family, and by the Garda family also.
10: And that's your news update at 4 minutes past two.
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16: Good afternoon, I'm Orla O'Leary, starting with Gaelic Games. A huge afternoon at Super Value Parky Keefe. The venue is completely sold out for Cork's clash with Limerick in the Munster Senior Hurling Championship final. The Rebels are unchanged from the side that beat Clare as they look to lift the Mick Mackey Cup for the second year in a row and for the 56th time in total. Throw-in was at 2 p.m. with the score currently being Cork 1 point, Limerick 1 point. And we'll have reaction on the Big Red Bench this evening from 6 p.m. In the All-Ireland Ladies Football Championship today, Mayo took on Dublin at 1 p.m. with the current score Mayo 6 points, Dublin 1 goal 5 points. And then at 2 p.m. Kerry face Tipperary and Meath face Galway. In the Camogie Championship, Waterford face Tipperary at 3:30. To golf, Rory McIlroy is down to level par on day 3 of the Memorial Tournament in Ohio. The Holywood native shot a round of 71 and is 10 shots off the lead, which is held by both the USA's JT Poston and Ryan Gerrard. Meanwhile, Shane Lowry is 2 under par on the 16th. To tennis, Alexander Zverev bids to finally become a Grand Slam tennis champion later. The second seed is just out on court now as he takes on Flavio Cobali. They've met twice during the clay season this year with both players winning one match each. To racing, there's racing at Navan today with the first of post just underway at 2 p.m. And finally, in motorsport, championship leader Kimi Antonelli is on pole position for this afternoon's Monaco Formula One Grand Prix, which has just gotten underway. The Italian has won the last four races and pipped former champion to the front of the grid in qualifying yesterday. And that's the sport with Simply Suits.
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17: Looks like we could see some heavy rain this afternoon. It's still very windy. Few showers tonight as well with highs of 16.
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17: So Jane managed to bag herself €306,000 on Friday and she's off to buy a house, which is very nice, isn't it? Well, I'll tell you what, we're not messing about here. We're just sticking even more money into the summer cash machine at the moment. 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Now, you've got a couple of weeks on this one because you need to get your entry in by 3pm on the 19th of June. And the cash machine randomly picks one of those numbers. Could be you who are calling back right here on Kira Revan's show on Red FM. Answer within five rings. Tell us the price amount. The money is all yours. €307,000. Text RED to 57557. Yeah. It's John with you in for Sinead. I'm going to play Calvin Harris and Jazzy's new tune in a second. After Tay Swift right now with The Fate of Ophelia.
15: Cork

DJ Khaled and Rihanna's Wild Thoughts on Cork's Red FM. It's John with you on Sunday in for Sinead. What a big day it is across Rebel County. Munster Hurling Final is on right now. Don't worry, I'll keep you up to date with the score and all that. I've got you sorted. I've got a class throwback for you right now. Mark Ronson, Amy Winehouse. This is Valerie on Cork's Red FM.

0: She's just got herself a new fella, apparently, hasn't she? Guy who plays Domingo on Saturday Night Live. Sabrina Carpenter right there with Bed Chem. It's Cork's Red FM. Hello, it's John with you in for Sinead. Sunday afternoon, nearly 25 past two. And 23 minutes into the Munster Senior Hurling Final at Super Value Park Equive. Such a tight game. Cork taking the lead, though, only by 3 points at the moment. Both sides getting a goal. Cork with 1 goal and 7 points. Limerick, 1 goal and 4 points right now. Early lead for Cork, and oh my, this is looking good. I'll keep you up to date through the rest of the afternoon. So much going on today. I've still got those Zach Bryan tickets that might be given away later on at some point. You know, you got to give me your best. Yeah! If you'd like to warm yourself up, you know, that'd be very nice. That'd be wonderful. I'll sort you out over tuning, so I'll keep you up to date with what's going on down at the park. I'll do that while I play you Miley and Flowers and probably one of the biggest viral dance hits around. It's on the way next on Cork's Red FM.
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Miley and Flowers on Cork's Red FM. It's John with you in for Sinead on Sunday with Justin Bieber to play in a second. And new music right now from a songwriter who I adore with this. He's talking about how you can use your emotions as superpowers. And you know what? Everybody should be able to do that. If you're feeling negative, you can turn it right into a positive. And that is what Noah Kahan is telling you to do with this brand new music on Red FM. This is called Doors.

0: Jay Beebs and Daisies on Cork's Red FM. It's John with you in for Sinead on Sunday. Going to play it for Davey. Cheers for checking in today. If you are around, let me know. 0868 104 106. That's my number. Drop me a little WhatsApp. Drop me a voice note. And in fact, you can keep that number. Warm yourself up, because I may just have those tickets to Zach Bryan to give away at some point this afternoon. Don't know when, though. Need your best. Yeehaw! Beat a standard chance of winning those. Half time right now, don't supervalue Parky Queeve. 2 points in it. One goal, 11 points for Cork. And they have got the lead over Limerick. They've got one goal and 9 points. Let's get into the second half. I'll tell you what, I was on air, right, with you for the All Ireland final. I'm hoping today is going to be even better, right? Because, like, that was not the result we wanted. Today, I want to not be the curse. I want to be the person who says, we're going to win this. We are going to win this today. It's going to happen. It'll be grand, as Rory O'Hagan would say. I've got Kenny and Grace on the way in a second, and Mabel bringing the sass next on Cork's Red FM.
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11: When I'm under-

Benny and Grace. There goes Strangers on Cork's Red FM. It's John with you, looking after things for Sinead on your Sunday. I won't play you Take That in a second. I've got Moncrief, Irish music. I've got Warm to play. And new music right now from Sienna Spyro. Such a great talent at the moment. This is called Material Lover on Cork's Red FM.

0: They've been back out on tour across the UK. Take that with patience. Cork's Red FM, it's John with you, right, nearly 3 o'clock. And the second half has just thrown in at Super Value Parky Grief. We'll keep you up to date. Latest news and sport on the way in a few moments' time. And €307,000 in the summer cash machine. Details on the way. 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
8: It's 3 o'clock. Good afternoon, I'm Ellen Butler. A woman in her 20s has died in a crash in North Cork. It happened on the N73 Mallow to Dublin Road this morning. Maggie Chambers reports.
9: This single car collision happened on the N73 at Kildarrery at about 25 past 7 this morning. The driver and sole occupant of the car, a woman in her 20s, was pronounced dead at the scene. Her body has been taken to the local mortuary for a post-mortem examination and the coroner has been notified. The N73 remains closed between Kildarrery Village and the R522 for a technical examination and diversions are in place. Anyone who was travelling in the area between 7 and 7.30 this morning, especially those with dash cam footage, is asked to contact Gardaí.
8: The death of a man in custody at a Dublin Garda station has been referred to the Garda watchdog. The man in his 30s became unresponsive in a cell yesterday. Attempts were made to resuscitate him by Gardaí and first responders, but he was later pronounced dead. FISRU's team has attended the scene and it has launched an investigation. Canadian Prime Minister Mark Carney will visit Ireland next week. He'll meet Taoiseach Micheál Martin in Dublin in what will be the first official visit of a Canadian Prime Minister to Ireland in nearly a decade. Mr Carney, whose ancestors hail from Ahagour near Westport, will then travel to Mayo, where he'll meet President Catherine Connolly. In a statement, his office says he'll focus on deepening the long-standing cultural ties between both countries, as well as expanding ties across agri-food, digital innovation, AI, pharmaceuticals and climate. The Health Minister won't meet with the board of the Rotunda until it confirms its position on allowing private practice for public-only consultants is aligned with government policy. On Friday, the board of the maternity hospital met to discuss its 2024 decision to allow consultants on public-only contracts to also practice privately. Consultants on such contracts are not allowed to treat private patients in public hospitals. Following the meeting, the board requested to meet with Jennifer Carroll McNeill to explain its position, but that opportunity has effectively been denied. Ellen Coyne, political correspondent with the Irish Times, says while it's been making headlines over the past week, this has been a long-running issue.
10: Apparently there was actually a warning issued this time last year to the government that the Rotunda had adopted a position where it would be doing things differently. And we also found out last week that actually apparently the board of the Rotunda made a decision to defy Sláintecare as far back as September 2024.
8: Europe has sufficient jet fuel for the summer, according to a trade association representing airlines. Concerns have been rising around fuel shortages due to the conflict in the Middle East. The International Air Transport Association AGM and summit is currently taking place in Brazil. Regional Vice President for Europe, Raphael Schwartzmann, says fuel levels in Europe should be okay.
11: What we have seen is at the European level, the expectation is that fuel for the summer will be available. That has been the assessment that we have seen at the European level. Obviously, these assessments, we estimate that it has 4 to 6 weeks validity to constantly update and make sure that that is the case. But so far today, looks like summer in Europe should be okay.
8: And finally for now, today marks 30 years since the killing of Detective Garda Gerry McCabe. The Kerry native was shot dead by the Provisional IRA while escorting a post office truck on its cash delivery in Adair in County Limerick. His colleague, Detective Garda Ben O'Sullivan, was also seriously injured in the attack. At an anniversary mass in Limerick earlier, Father Des McAuliffe recalled the incident back in 1996.
12: I remember 30 years ago, I was in this church 30 years ago with so many people. And I didn't think I would be 30 years here parish priest down the line. So it's kind of a curious connection. And I suppose sad in that respect that you're recalling somebody who was so vivid in everybody's mind and time during those awful years.
8: And that's your news update at 3:04.
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15: Good afternoon, I'm Orla O'Leary. Starting with Gaelic games, a huge game is being played at Super Value Park in Keith. At 2 p.m, the Rebels took on the Treaty County in the Munster Senior Hurling Championship final as they look to lift the Micmackie Cup for the second year in a row and for the 56th time in total, with the current score being Cork 2 goals 12 points, Limerick 1 goal 13 points. In the All-Ireland Ladies Football Championship today, Mayo took on Dublin at 1 p.m. with the full-time score Mayo 12 points, Dublin 3 goals 12 points. And then at 2 p.m, Kerry faced Tipperary and Meath faced Galway, with Kerry and Meath currently in the lead in their respective games. In the Camogie Championship, Waterford faced Tipperary at 3:30. To football, Ruisha Littlejohn says she's extremely satisfied to contribute to a bid to qualify for the World Cup. There were concerns about her fitness ahead of the victory over Netherlands and she was taken off at half-time in Cork. Despite that, boss Carla Ward said Littlejohn was the sharpest she had been in years. Tuesday sees the girls in green go to France for a final push to qualify. To tennis, the final of the French Open is ongoing at Roland Garros. Alexander Zverev leads 3-1 against Flavio Cabali in the first set. And finally, in motorsport, championship leader Kimi Antonelli started on pole position for this afternoon's Monaco Formula 1 Grand Prix, which got underway at 2 p.m. Antonelli currently leads the race with Ferrari's Lewis Hamilton and Charles Leclerc trailing behind. And that's the sport with Simply Suits.
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0: Yeah, it's lashing it down at the moment, but I'll tell you what, if you know anybody at Super Value Park at Guive, they won't care with that another goal that Cork has scored there. Unbelievable. Heights of 16, it's many clear up later.
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0: And if you want to celebrate a potential Cork win here and lots more, well, we've got a record amount of money currently in the summer cash machine right now, and you could definitely, with this, get away from this horrible rain. €307,000 in there right now. 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Get the entry in by 3 p.m. on June the 19th, so a little bit longer to get this one in. Cash Machine randomly picks one of those numbers. Could be you who are calling back when Barry comes to see Kira right here on Red FM. Answer within five rings. Tell us the price amount. Cash is yours. The number to remember, €307,000. Text RED to 57557. Yeah. It's John with you in for Sinead. I've got one of the most viral songs around to play in a second. After Sunny Federa, this is Think About Us.
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Sean and Camillo with Senorita on Cork's Red FM. It's John with you in for Sinead. I'm going to play the lady who is back out on tour for the first time in years. She's on the way after this. A throwback anthem from Queen Brittany. This is Toxic on Cork's Red FM. Baby, can't you...

0: Cork's Red FM with the song which Ariana is opening her new tour with right now. There goes Yes And. It's John with you in for Sinead on Sunday. Cork's still in control down at Super Value Park in Greve right now. 2 goals, 15 points, 1 goal, 17 for Limerick. So let's see how this is going to shape out in the last sort of almost 10 minutes. Such an exciting weekend for Irish sport, isn't it? Obviously, the girls in green. What a game that was on Friday, by the way. Also down the park, so good. Mick Mackey looks like it's going to be coming back to the Rebel County. And also on Friday, huge announcement up at Croke Park. Katie Taylor in what looks to be her final fight. Fully announced, it's going to be incredible. And Katie Taylor is going to be visiting us tomorrow. She's going to be live on Red FM Breakfast with KC, 8:30 tomorrow morning. She's going to be in the studio giving us all the goss just ahead of that historic fight at Croke Park. Tickets on sale next Friday from Ticketmaster.ie. Katie Taylor is going to be on Red FM Breakfast with KC tomorrow morning when you wake up. One of my favourite boxers in the world. She's so, so good. I can't wait to see her tomorrow. Make sure you're here with KC in the morning. Now, if you went to Cypress Avenue the other week, right at the end of May, you may have seen Florence Road. I've got a core memory to bring back. Can't even say it. Core memory to bring back after Tiesto next.
1: 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Missed the last bus? 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
1: 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I don't know.

0: genuinely think that's going to become a live favourite for Florence Rhodes. So good, isn't it? Hanging out to dry on Cork's Red FM. Hello, it's John with you in for Sinead on Sunday. Whew, down the park, it's kind of turned around a little bit right now. This is so tense and so tight. There's literally a point in it at the moment. I'll give you the full time in just a bit, but oh my word. What an incredible finale to this game. Unbelievable. Eminem on the way in a second, and new music right now, which when you hear the title of it, it doesn't sound like the title, if you know what I mean. This is a song all about finding comfort in loved ones. Now, that might be your partner, that might be your friends, that might be your parents, it might be anybody. But finding comfort in a loved one when things might not be going your way. And I'll tell you what right now, things aren't going your way. They do turn around. Alex Warren. It's called Fine Place to Die on Red FM.
1: Turning on the TV, a man dressed in black says the tensions and waters are rising. Happiness is treason, fiction is fact, and the storm's always on the horizon.

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0: on Cork's Red FM. Hello, it's John in for Sinead on Sunday, and it's over. Super Value Park at Greve. One point in it, and Limerick came out on top. I think we'll just leave that there until later on with the Big Red Bench. And Ola will have the full debrief. And of course, KC on Red FM Breakfast will be talking about it tomorrow as well. Look, I'm just taking this from Rory O'Hagan, okay? It'll be grand. It'll be grand. What will be grand is what might happen inside the next few hours, because I think we need cheering up right now, yeah? I think we need to lift the mood a little bit. And there's a chance for you to get yourself into the biggest gig of the season. American country folk superstar Zach Bryan going to be playing Super Value Park in Queeve on Saturday the 20th and Sunday the 21st of June. Only a couple of weeks away, we've got tickets to Sunday night that could be yours. We've been giving them away all weekend, and today it's just not happened yet. There's a cue to call. There is something I'm going to play which you need to be listening out for, right? As soon as you hear it, you've got to get on a voice note to me. 0868 104 106. And I want a huge... yeehaw! For your chance to bag your tickets, right? When you wait to Zach Bryan, Super Value Park in Queeve, all this weekend. It's your ticket to Cork's biggest summer gigs right here on Red FM. And of course, you can get your tickets, ticketmaster.ie. Going to play you Harry in a few moments' time, and I've got Codeline's brother on the way too.
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0: Leah Hart with Happier on Cork's Red FM. It's John with you. Looking at things for Sinead. Hey, Christine. What's going on?
1: Yeehaw. Please, please pick me to win the tickets. Please. Oh my God, Zach Bryan was my most rapt on Spotify. I absolutely love, love, love his music.
0: Oh, Christine, you're in early. I do like this, but my cute call hasn't played yet. You need to keep listening for those tickets. Go and see Zach Bryan at Super Value Parky Queeve. Right, let's get some news and sport in a few moments' time. Hopefully we might have to gloss over a few things, but we'll roll. Dermot Kennedy and Somba to play as well.
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10: It's 4 o'clock. Good afternoon. My Melon Butler. A woman in her 20s has died in a crash in North Cork. It happened on the N73 Mallow to Dublin Road this morning. Maggie Chambers reports.
11: This single car collision happened on the N73 at Kildarrery at about 25 past 7 this morning. The driver and sole occupant of the car, a woman in her 20s, was pronounced dead at the scene. Her body has been taken to the local mortuary for a post-mortem examination and the coroner has been notified. The N73 remains closed between Kildarrery Village and the OR522 for a technical examination and diversions are in place. Anyone who was travelling in the area between 7 and 7.30 this morning, especially those with dash cam footage, is asked to contact Gardaí.
10: The death of a man in custody at a Dublin Garda station has been referred to the Garda watchdog. The man in his 30s became unresponsive in a cell yesterday. Attempts were made to resuscitate him by Gardaí and first responders, but he was later pronounced dead. Fisher's team attended the scene and has since launched an investigation. Canadian Prime Minister Mark Carney will visit Ireland next weekend. He'll meet Taoiseach Micheál Martin in Dublin on Saturday in what will be the first official visit of a Canadian Prime Minister to Ireland in nearly a decade. Mr Carney, whose ancestors hail from Ahagour near Westport, will then travel to Mayo, where he'll meet President Catherine Connolly. In a statement, his office says he'll focus on deepening the long-standing cultural ties between both countries, as well as expanding ties across agri-food, digital innovation, AI, pharmaceuticals, articles and climate. The deadline to decide whether to impose sanctions on Irish airlines due to the passenger cap at Dublin Airport has been extended by the US government. The lobby group Airlines for America has asked the US Department of Transportation to reduce the number of flights Irish carriers are allowed to operate to the US, claiming the cap is negatively impacting their member airlines. The previous deadline for making a decision on this was the 5th of June. However, it's now been extended to the 6th of July. Editor of Travel Extra Owen Corrie says internationally there is confusion over the hold-up with the Dublin Airport passenger cap.
2: It is beyond the comprehension of the International Aviation Community, who are all meeting in Rio de Janeiro for their AGM, the IATA AGM. That is something to do with the road. The number of lanes on the M50 back in 2006 is preventing progress with Dublin Airport's passenger numbers. And from passenger numbers obviously comes economic growth, tourism, all the other things.
10: The Ukrainian president will meet the leaders of the UK, France and Germany in London today. The so-called E3 group of nations are some of Kyiv's staunchest allies, leading calls for security guarantees for Ukraine as part of a peace process with Russia. Earlier today, a Russian drone hit a nuclear facility near Chernobyl, with the UN's nuclear watchdog calling for restraint. This week, Russian President Vladimir Putin rejected Vladimir Zelensky's call for direct negotiations.
12: I see no point in meeting. There's only a point for Ukraine because they want to stop the offensive of the armed forces of Russia. What we need is agreements, arrangements, not for 6 months or a year, but the long term.
10: And finally for now, today marks 30 years since the killing of Detective Garda Gerry McCabe. The Kerry native was shot dead by the Provisional IRA while escorting a post office truck on its cash delivery in Adair in County Limerick. His colleague, Detective Garda Ben O'Sullivan, was also seriously injured in the attack. At an anniversary mass in Limerick earlier, Father Des McAuliffe recalled the incident back in 1996.
13: I remember 30 years ago, I was in this church 30 years ago with so many people. And I didn't think I would be 30 years here, parish priest, down the line. So it's kind of a curious connection. And I suppose sad in that respect that you're recalling somebody who was so vivid in everybody's mind and time during those awful years.
10: And that's your news update at 4 minutes past four.
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16: Good afternoon, I'm Orla O'Leary, starting with Gaelic Games. The Rebels just fell short of the Micmacky Cup this afternoon by 1 point against the Treaty County. We'll have reaction on the Big Red Bench this evening from 6 to 7pm. In the All-Ireland Ladies Football Championship today, Mayo took on Dublin at 1pm with the full-time score Mayo 12 points, Dublin 3 goals 12 points. And then at 2pm, Kerry faced Tipperary and Meath faced Galway, with Kerry and Galway winning at full-time in their respective games. In the Camogie Championship, Waterford faced Tipperary at 3:30, where it is level just before half-time with 6 points each. To football, Roisha Littlejohn says she's extremely satisfied to contribute to a bid to qualify for the World Cup. There were concerns about her fitness ahead of the victory over Netherlands, and she was taken off at half-time in Cork. Despite that, boss Carla Ward said Littlejohn was the sharpest she had been in years. Tuesday sees the girls in green go to France for a final push to qualify. To tennis, the final of the French Open is ongoing at Roland Garros. Alexander Zverev took the first set 6-1 against Flavio Cavalli. However, the Italian is leading in the second set. And finally, in motorsport, championship leader Kimi Antonelli started on pole position for this afternoon's Monaco Formula One Grand Prix, which got underway at 2pm. Antonelli currently leads the race on the 67th lap out of 78, with Ferrari's Lewis Hamilton and Red Bull's Isaac Adjer trailing behind. And that's a sport with Simply Suits.
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0: Still really wet at the moment. Highs of 16. Hopefully it's going to clear up later. Tomorrow, sunshine and showers to start.
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0: I think we all need to get away, not just from the result, but also this weather as well. 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So you've got a little bit longer to do this one. It's a week on Friday. The cash machine randomly picks a number. Could be you who are calling back when Barry comes to see Kira here on Red FM. Answer within five rings. Tell us that money and the cash is yours. €307,000. Text RED to 57557. Yeah. It's John with you in for Sinead. I've got John Gibbons and Lyra to play Dermot Kennedy's Turnstile and Somba's Back to Friends right now. Cork's Hit Me.

John Gibbons and our Lyra with Edge of 17 on Cork's Red FM. Hello, it's John with you, looking after things for Sinead for Sunday. I think we all need cheering up, I think, after that result. So close, wasn't it? Don't say Pilar, you park your queue. But look, there's a chance at some point, I don't want to drop any big hints, but maybe soon, that you've got a chance to get your hands on those tickets to go and see Zach Bryan at Super Value Parky Queeve. I've got a few more details about this after Fred again with Adore You and TLC right now. What a classic. This is Waterfalls on Cork's Red FM.

0: adore you. Cork's Red FM. My name's John, in for Sinead. Looking after things on your Sunday afternoon. Hope you're good. Okay, let's kind of wash that result out of our hair. We can forget it now, it's fine. If you're on your way back from Super Value Park, you grieve. Just got in your car, maybe you've been sat in traffic, getting ready to get yourself back home and just kind of dissect everything that went on. I think I could cheer you up right now. I've got something which I think you will definitely want. And it's not happened so far today. You know, Red FM loves to get you into the biggest gigs of the season. Now, we've got American country folk superstar Zach Bryan going to be playing Super Value Park Queef, which you may be pretty much near right now. On Saturday the 20th and Sunday the 21st of June, we've got tickets to the Sunday night to be won. That's the 21st. We've been giving them away all weekend. Not done it yet because you've been listening out for something. Now, Christine jumped the gun. She was too early for this. Because when you hear Zach Bryan, you've got to give me your best yeehaw on a voice note on 0868104106. And I've just kind of sat here and had an executive decision, and I genuinely thought we all need something good in our lives, so why not?
1: Hey guys, I'm Zach Bryan.
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0: And there you go, your cue to call 0868104106. Give me a big yeehaw for your chance to win that pair of tickets. Could be yours as we get you into the biggest gigs of the summer. And of course, you could check out those tickets as well. Ticketmaster.ie. Medusa and Hosier to play in a second. And talking of country music, Teddy Swims on the way as well.
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Medusa and Hozier on Cork's Red FM. It's John with you on Sunday. Olivia Dean on the way in a few moments' time. And of course, you just heard that key to call 0868 104106. 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But first, though, talking of country music, brand new country music from another one of the big superstars of the genre, Casey Musgraves. If you don't know, get to know. And if this is your first Casey Musgraves tune you've ever heard, I think you're going to love it. It very much accurately describes my dating life. Seriously, it does. Just have a listen to the lyrics. You'll get it. Brand new Casey Musgraves. This is called Dry Spell on Cork's Red FM.

0: Olivia Dean with Man I Need, one of the biggest superstars of 2025, breaking into this year doing so well too. What a great song that is. Corks Red FM, hello. It's John with you, in for Sinead. Nearly 20 to 5 on Sunday evening. Hope you're good. So, you heard the cue to call a little while ago. For your chance to get your hands on those tickets, go and see Zach Bryan on the Sunday, 21st of June, at Super Value Park, Ecoeve. If you haven't got your tickets, ticketmaster.ie. So many of you getting stuck in for this with your best yeehaws and picked at random right now. Let's go to the phones. Is that Megan?
1: It is.
0: Megan, it's John at Red FM. You're right. Megan, you're not alone, are you? What's happening here? Who else is here? Tell me what's going on.
1: Karen and Robin.
0: All right, so there's three of you right now.
1: Yeah.
0: Okay, now this is the thing, right? Because I've only got one pair of tickets. So there's going to have to be somebody who's going to be disappointed if you manage to win them.
1: Yeah.
0: Someone's going to have to buy one, you know, to get in if you manage to win these. Have you got a favourite? Go on, sorry, you can tell me. Don't worry about it.
2: Robin's going with her.
0: Well, I'll tell you what, right? I want you to just replicate that voice now. And if you all do it in harmony, I mean, that's even better. But if you can give me that massive yee-haw right now.
1: Yee-haw!
0: Are you guys, like, wearing the full country get-up right now? Have you got the boots on, the hat and everything? It really feels like it. It feels authentic. Well, I'll tell you what, Megan.
1: Yeah.
0: You've won the tickets.
1: Thanks so much.
2: Yeah.
0: This is my favourite thing I've done all week.
1: Thanks so much.
0: My absolute pleasure. Look, enjoy the gig. It's going to be absolutely amazing.
1: Woo!
2: Thank you.
0: And give me one last massive yeehaw!
2: Yeah!
0: Go and get your outfits ready, girls. It's going to be epic.
1: Thanks so much.
0: Oh, my word. Ladies, that was just incredible. They are going to be the ones to spot, I think, down the Zach Bryan gig on the 21st. Again, if you've not got your tickets, ticketmaster.ie. And keep listening to Red FM for more chances to win your way into the biggest gigs of the summer. I tell you what, Emma's been on as well, 0868 104 106. Afternoon, you. We're going to play you Taylor Swift in a few moments. Got David Guetta on the way, and Queen Bee plays next on Red FM.
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0: Sinead on Cork's Red FM. Hello, it's John, sorting the tunes out for you today. Looking after things for Sinead, who was down at the park earlier on, if you've seen her on Instagram. Had a Red FM poncho with her. If you caught up with any of the Red Patrollers down there as well, the big red bus was down there at Marina Market. All the pictures are on our socials right now. If you're not following Red FM, make sure you do so. Go and search us out on there. Right, latest news and sport on the way in a few moments' time. Also, I want to play you a new tune from a lady who surprised everybody at Primavera. And she's got a new collab as well with a music legend. She played it for the first time and it was absolutely epic. She's on the way and some brilliant Irish music after your latest news and sport.
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11: At 5, good evening, I'm Tina Gates. Vladimir Zelensky's meeting Keir Starmer, Emmanuel Macron and Friedrich Merz in London this evening. The Ukrainian president says the main focus of the talks in Downing Street will be cooperation for the security of all of Europe. He's meeting the leaders of France, Germany and Britain to discuss Ukraine's needs, including its air defences. President Zelensky says Europe must be involved in any negotiations over ending the war with Russia. The UN's nuclear watchdog is calling for restraint in the war after a Russian missile hit a nuclear facility near Chernobyl today. It comes just days after Russian President Vladimir Putin rejected Vladimir Zelensky's call for direct negotiations.
12: I see no point in meeting. There's only a point for Ukraine because they want to stop the offensive of the armed forces of Russia. What we need is agreements, arrangements, not for 6 months or a year, but the long term.
11: The deadline to determine whether Irish airlines will be sanctioned by the US because of Dublin Airport's passenger cap has been pushed to July 6th. The lobby group Airlines for America is claiming the cap is negatively impacting their member airlines. In response, the organisation wants the US Department of Transport to reduce the number of flights Irish carriers are allowed to operate to the US. Last month, Transport Minister Dara O'Brien said he was in the final stages of preparing legislation to abolish the cap. Editor of Travel Extra Owen Corrie says this needs to go through before the summer break.
13: July will be late, August will be even later, but they're the sort of deadlines they need to meet if the planning for 2017 2007, the summer of 2007, and the shape of Irish aviation for 2007 is going to be put in place, because the aircraft are going to be allocated August and September. We really need to have the whole process finished.
11: A woman in her 20s has been killed in a road collision in County Cork. The car she was driving crashed on the N73 Mallow to Dublin Road shortly before 7:30 this morning. No other injuries were reported. The road has since reopened following a technical examination of the scene. The Garda watchdog's investigating the death of a man in a cell at a Dublin Garda station. The man in his 30s became unresponsive while in custody yesterday, and attempts by Gardaí and first responders to resuscitate him were unsuccessful. The Health Minister won't meet with the board of the Rotunda until the hospital confirms it's not allowing consultants on public-only contracts to practice privately. On Friday, the board of the maternity hospital met to discuss its decision to allow consultants on such contracts to practice privately, despite that being against government policy. The board wrote to Jennifer Carroll McNeill to ask for a meeting to explain the rationale behind its decision. Ellen Coyne, political correspondent with the Irish Times, says a major insurer has refused to process a number of claims for babies born under consultants on public-only contracts.
14: If people know that they are not planning to have children, you can't remove maternity benefit from your insurance policy, so it all feeds into all of our premiums. It is interesting that, as we reported on Saturday, the VHI has actually declined to process two claims for two babies that were born in the Rotunda under a consultant who was on a public-only contract.
11: Canadian Prime Minister Mark Carney will be visiting Ireland next weekend. He'll meet with the Taoiseach Micheál Martin in Dublin on Saturday in what will be the first official visit of a Canadian Prime Minister to Ireland in nearly a decade. Mr. Carney, whose ancestors hail from a place near Westport, will then travel to Mayo, where he'll meet President Catherine Connolly. In a statement, his office says he'll focus on deepening the long-standing cultural ties between both countries, as well as expanding ties across agri-food, digital innovation and AI. And that's your latest news update at 4 minutes past five.
15: Déadach imní a bheith ort faoi thús a chur le hasportáil. 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Bamage lat on Tom Airfod. 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Te imon asportola. E go for the Octle Fiuntriot Aaron, Ejifrojoil Aaron, Ifigi Fiuntar Ochula, August Udros Naguelta.
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16: Good afternoon, I'm Orla O'Leary. Starting with Gaelic Games, the Rebels just fell short of the Micmackey Cup this afternoon by 1 point against the Treaty County. And we'll have reaction on the Big Red Bench this evening from 6 to 7pm. In the All-Ireland Ladies Football Championship today, Mayo took on Dublin at 1pm with the full-time score Mayo 12 points, Dublin 3 goals, 12 points. And then at 2pm, Kerry faced Tipperary and Meath faced Galway, with Kerry and Galway winning at full-time in their respective games. In the Camogie Championship, Waterford faced Tipperary at 3:30. Waterford beat Tip by 3 points. Final score there was Waterford 16 points, Tipperary 1 goal, 10 points. To football, Ruisha Littlejohn says she's extremely satisfied to contribute to a bid to qualify for the World Cup. There were concerns about her fitness ahead of the victory over in Netherlands, and she was taken off at half-time in Cork. Despite that, boss Carla Ward said Littlejohn was the sharpest she had been in years. Tuesday sees the girls in green go to France for a final push to qualify. To tennis, it's advantage Alexander Zverev in the final of the French Open at Roland Garros. He took the third set against Flavio Cavalli and now leads 2-1 against the Italian. And finally, in motorsport, F1 championship leader Kimi Antonelli made it 5 wins in a row with a victory at an eventful Monaco Grand Prix today. Britain's Lewis Hamilton finished second after the race was paused with 10 laps to go due to the breakup of the road surface. Charles Leclerc crashed out towards the end, while Max Verstappen and Lando Norris were among those who also didn't finish. And that's the sport with Simply Suits.
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0: Still really wet at the moment. Highs of 16 today. Hopefully it's going to dry up tonight. Tomorrow though, sunshine and showers to start. Highs of 15.
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0: Oh, a nice sunny holiday would be lovely, wouldn't it? 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Don't forget, you've got a couple of weeks on this one. It goes till June the 19th. Get the entry in by 3 p.m. Friday, June the 19th. Cash Machine randomly picks one number. Could be you who were calling back when Barry comes to see Kira right here on Red FM. Answer within five rings. Tell us the prize amount. The money's yours. €307,000. Text RED to 57557. Yeah. It's John with you in for Sinead on Sunday. Going to play you Olivia Rodrigo in a second. Becky Hill and Flo Ro right now.

She is back with brand new music. There she is, throwing it back though. Becky Hill teaming up with Shift Key on Cork's Red FM. It's John with you, talking of Cork. I've got one of Cork's finest exports to play in a few moments. And throwing it back again right now, R&B classic from Usher. This is Caught Up.

0: Hour, Kian DeCroix with Heaven on Cork's Red FM, 25 past five. It's John with you in for Sinead on Sunday. How are we then? Just getting over everything from Super Value Parky Queeve earlier on. Of course, all the post-game reaction with Orla. She's going to be here with Big Red Bench from 6 tonight. The weather's miserable. Absolutely miserable right now. If you've had to walk around in it, this rain is... no thanks. I have managed, though, to once again grab onto my title of the most useless man on the planet. I don't own a coat because I'm fairly terrible. And obviously in this weather, not the best. I'm currently wearing a cardigan. That's going to be a bit wet in a bit. But I did make a giant stride in this past week. I bought myself an umbrella. You would have thought I'd have brought that today. Oh, you'd be wrong. So wrong. I'm going to get drenched, aren't I? Calvin Harris and the incredible Jazzy, satisfied to play in a few moments' time in a proper party anthem from Bruno Mars, next on Red FM. 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

Calvin Harris teaming up with Jazzy. That is what you would say is a fire collab without a doubt. So good. It's called Satisfy. Corks Red FM, hello. It's John with you in for Sinead. Sienna Spyros, Die on This Hill to play in a few moments. And something new to share right now, brand new Irish music. And you're going to get the best Irish music from 7 o'clock tonight. Mags Blackburn going to be here with Green on Red. This guy is blowing up big time in America right now. Been on plenty of social media FYPs. And he's been named as well as Spotify's Songs of the Summer with this tune. Guarantee you're going to be hearing so much more from Femi. And this is going to be on so many playlists as well. It's not on yours. This is like one of those cool driving songs, isn't it? 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

0: hitting those high notes better than anybody else right now. Sienna Spyro and Die on This Hill. Cork's Red FM. It's John with you in for Sinead on Sunday. Tomorrow morning, KC going to be back for Red FM Breakfast. Make sure you're hanging out with him. Early doors. He's back from 6, but after 8 o'clock, something very, very special. Huge announcement on Friday up at Croke Park. There's going to be an incredible, incredible boxing match. Katie Taylor in her final fight is going to be there, and she is on the road right now telling everybody about what's going to be going on there. A historic fight at Croke Park. Tickets are on sale next Friday from ticketmaster.ie, and Katie Taylor is going to be here live with KC on Red FM Breakfast 8:30 tomorrow morning. So make sure you're hanging out with us to listen to the awesome Katie Taylor. I've got Stella Lefty's Boston to get on in a few moments' time, and Nathan Dorr, Ella Henderson's 21 Reasons next on Red FM. 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

0: Box Red FM with Lewis Capaldi. Hey, it's John. Thanks for hanging out with us today. Going to catch you again later. KC going to be back for Red FM Breakfast with Katie Taylor on the show just after 8 o'clock tomorrow. It's going to be incredible. Kestin's here from 10. You've got Green and Red with Mags from 7 and Dissecting Everything from Super Value Parky Queeve. Big Red Bench on the way next.
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14: Hello and good evening. You are listening to The Big Red Bench with myself, Orla O'Leary. And we're all devastated. Cork losing by 1 point to Limerick in the Munster Hurling Championship final. But we can be sure they are going to be back, and we could put all our prayers on the All-Ireland, the real one, the real title that matters the most. Limerick, they're used, you see, to getting their Munster final championship win and their All-Ireland win. That's how they usually do it. But I think we're going to crush their dreams now this year, and we're going to get back at them for their 1 point victory, which was just so cruel. But we will now face Offaly in the quarter final for the All-Ireland on the 20th or the 21st of June. Not quite confirmed yet, which is a throwback to 2024, where we played them in the quarter final of the All-Ireland and we won by 6 points. And we also faced them twice this season in the league, where away we won by 3 points and at home in the park we won by 24 points. So to be fair, we do have a good chance of getting past this little blimp and then heading off into the All-Ireland and getting it done, getting our title. But there was loads more GAA happening around the country today. So in the All-Ireland Ladies Football Championship, Mayo took on Dublin at 1 p.m. and they won. It was Dublin 3 goals, 12 points, Mayo 12. And then at 2 p.m, Kerry faced Tipperary and Meath faced Galway, with Kerry and Galway winning at full time in their respective games. And we also had the Camogie Championship today. Waterford faced Tipperary and Waterford beat Tip by 3 points. And our girls, they also got a great start to their All-Ireland campaign yesterday, where they won as well. So there's something to cheer about this weekend, and I'm sure there will be something to cheer about in 2 weekends to come. And then there was F1 today. We had the Monaco Grand Prix with 5 wins in a row for Antonelli. But unfortunately, Charles Leclerc, he crashed out towards the end. And he was actually doing very well. He was placing third for majority of the competition, right up until the end. But unfortunately, it wasn't his day. And Max Verstappen and Lando Norris were among those who also didn't finish. Max Verstappen, very surprising. I am a Max Verstappen fan. Wasn't very happy. But your luck, there's plenty more Grand Prix. But we're going to rewind now to Cork versus Limerick. So we now have Ben O'Connor speaking to the media after today's narrow defeat to Limerick.
11: It's wrong at home. Tough defeat to take, 1 point in the end. What's the feeling a couple of minutes after that?
15: Yeah, disappointed. Tough conditions out there. We're all boys battled hard. But yeah, disappointed after it. Thought a few decisions went against us. We were punished heavily for them. A small margin is a little bit, so yeah.
11: Yeah, it is small margins. What do you think went against you in particular?
15: What do you think went against us?
11: I'm not sure. There's a lot of whistles being blown throughout the game on both sides.
15: I thought it was very stop-start. Thought of a lot of frees. Did we commit twice as many frees as the opposition? I have to watch back on television, but you saw it there live, that you had to stand above. Did we commit twice as many frees? I'm Corkman, so I'm saying we didn't. So you're the neutrals, so you have to make up your mind on that.
11: There was a lot of disappointment, obviously, at the end. The players surrounded the referee. But what's your read on that with the last play of the game? Because there was a good bit of time when
15: Tim O'Mahony
11: was down on the ground before that final
15: three. Yeah, I met some advice there, and they said to him, go after the field, that he didn't tell them until the last bucket of the ball. John, I thought normally a referee just said, this is it, lads. Should go with the director, but they said he didn't. So, now the boys, when you assess around them, that's a little bit much now. They were walking alongside him. He and his team of officials alongside him, stewards, they were walking alongside him. There was no one raised their voice to just say, why didn't you tell us? That was the only issue the boys had.
16: Maybe going for the third pass, Ben, back into Tim O'Mahony. You know, maybe Coleman had that spit chance, you know, after going short of it.
15: Yeah, against Breeze, big Breeze. So, yeah. Look, yeah, but if you were told, Joe, maybe the third pass wouldn't be there, then you'd know in your head, like, so.
16: Yeah. I spoke with William O'Donoghue outside, and he said he was told that was the last shot.
15: Which is great that he was told, and we weren't told when we got the free, it was brilliant that they told him. Fair play to whoever told him.
16: Right. And that win was a bigger, like, it was hard to judge how strong it was, but I suppose when Collins didn't go for the remark, it was obviously, you know, it was slightly out of range.
15: Yeah, it's a big breeze out there. We probably weren't up enough at half time. I suppose we were up 6 points and we gave away a few, well, we didn't give away a few frees. There was a few frees given against us just before half time. Brought them back into the game, so we were only 2 up at half time, so we knew it was going to be a battle. But as I said, the lighting with our lads, 77 minutes and there's still only a buckle of ball between us.
16: Yeah, you led for nearly the whole game. It was just at the very end. Gold Hegarty went in full forward and it caused a few problems in there.
15: Yeah, he's a big strong man, good hurler. Always going to cause problems.
16: But just final one for me, Ben. What's it like in a game like that where Owens has the hand up in the air nearly the whole time, and you know, do players kind of think on their feet and just take their man on knowing that they're going to get free?
15: I think that's the way fellas look. They see this freeze being given, so they just put the head down. As I said to you before, Cullum, it's the fastest field game in the world, and it's a split second. We had the Bowden Linzer fighting last night. Fellas looking for a fella to be sent off. Dublin cornerback to be sent off for what? Put his hands out like that. As soon as he got a contact and left his early go, he knew that he was high. Fellas looking for a right card for that. So, look, I just think that there was a few of them decisions were hard against us. And I'm not taking away from Limerick's win either. I'm not taking away from that, but I just think there was a few. So.
17: Ben, you don't think he took into consideration the greasy conditions?
15: No. Fell asleep slightly on all the glass, do you know? But no, I suppose it's back more to refereeing in the league. That's the, like, we've got to hear now, and with championship refereeing matches, whereas I thought that was a little bit more like league or like.
18: Plenty of talk, even before the ball was thrown in, the two you might meet again, might be an All-Ireland final. So how did you divorce yourself from that kind of talk in terms of regrouping for the All-Ireland series?
15: We set out our sides after the year to win the league. We didn't. We set out our sides in after that to win the Munster Championship. We didn't. Now we're starting the competition. We've offed in 2 weeks time. That's the only one that's going to happen. Our video leads will be on tomorrow doing the analysis. Then it's great that GA couldn't tell us either that the fixture is on where it's on in 2 weeks' time. Then over the last couple of weeks, it was either Cork or Limerick against Offaly, so we'd have liked to know that as well a bit earlier, but sure, we'll get we'll drive on after that.
18: Do you get a sense of who you call back? Would you be happy, you know, have
15: any
18: preference?
15: Anywhere at all. Anywhere at all. We've 2 weeks time, we've 2 weeks to get ready for the new competitions after this. So anywhere they want to play us in the country, we'll be ready.
17: You've been touched on it there. 5 minutes to go at half time, 6 up. At half time, 2 up. How much did that influence your half time team chat?
15: We actually didn't talk about it. We didn't put this on point. That was done and dusted. That was that 35 minutes out of the way as well. But what we did talk about, it was 2 minutes of injury time in the first half, and it was 5 minutes at the end of the second half. So I don't know how, to me, I thought it was kind of the same for both halves, but with 5 minutes at the end of the second half as well. Like, so look, actually, we go home, we watch it a couple of times, and we'll pick up a little bit more out of it. It's hard when you're on the sideline there, things are helter skelter, you don't see everything that's going on.
11: You had loads of positives taken on as well.
15: Yeah, we've loads of positives as well. Yeah, great bunch of lads, and we'll drive on again, as I said. Now we've off in 2 weeks. I'm not ill, so never mind.
11: How close is it given? He's obviously in the standby panel, not good enough to start.
15: Another couple of weeks. We won't risk anyone. He was on that. Dickie got picked up an injury last week. Dickie was on it last week, so Dickie was out this week for that. So it's the only reason.
16: Ben,
15: don't say
16: that. Refereeing
15: influence
16: your decisions on the line. Like, for example, to take off Sean Dunhill, might be more likely to get a second yellow.
15: Well, he had a yellow card, so like at that stage, when you see the freeze that we're giving him, fellas, looking inside, that's what's to say for that stage. So you have to look at that as well. Like, yeah, it's hard that you have to be looking at that a fella who's playing well, you have to take him off, you know, just because he had a yellow card, soft yellow card as well. But sure, look, that's just the way it is.
19: Ben, there was a couple of frees down in the corner of the city end. You might have them in mind midway through the second half. Jeremy Burns, and one was moved up from 30 metres. Is that what you're specifically talking about, or generally?
15: No, in general. I thought we should have got a few more frees. Whatever about their frees, I thought we should have got a few frees. The couple there in front of us, ball dropping from a puck out, and Brian Hayes being pulled backwards. William Buckley was turned upside down inside. So is it because we're not making enough noise over it, and we're not throwing the hands up there and throwing a few shapes? I don't know. But we might learn. We might learn it.
16: It's interesting you say that, Ben. I saw you having words with Kyle. He does a lot of remonstrating with the port official.
15: Well, I suppose he said during the week that he had a fierce respect for referees, and I suppose he does, and that we should all leave him alone. But he spent a lot of time having word with him. And I suppose if you can get away with it, you can get away with it.
16: You had words with him then over it, did you?
15: We were just seeing what he was doing after the match and what I was doing after the match. We're just having a quick chat. You know yourself now, when things get a small bit easier.
19: Ben, does this one sting, aside from the refereeing and not being happy with it, does it sting because of the fact that coming down the straight you didn't get as many scores as you normally would in the matches that you fell?
15: I suppose conditions were hard, and like all our games we've played so far, and that's for both teams, we've played in ball hoppy on the ground and travelling, where it was blustery and a bit damp out there today. So that, I suppose, that, and against the breeze in as well, I suppose we have to try and work the ball a little bit closer. There's no point shooting from 60-70 yards, so we have to work a little bit closer, and I suppose they got a few knockdowns with a few chances and just didn't take them.
17: And just a couple of words on Brian's goal. We've seen Brian Corcoran score off his knees, we've seen Patrick Corcoran score off his knees, we've never seen a fella score off his backside. Great goal.
15: Yeah, he's a great finisher. Brian's a great finisher. Hopefully there's a few more to come out before the year is out.
16: Just on the reffing again, were you surprised he took that tack given he reffed it very differently earlier in the championship? Is that your sense?
15: I thought he'd done a great job the first set, but we won the first set, so maybe that's why he came out. You know, so that's a different story altogether. But I just thought today that it was very whistle happy. You can't be criticising these fellas. They're not getting paid, they're inside, there's fierce pressure on them, and as I said, split second decision. But I'm looking through red eyes, and I'm looking, I thought that we were actually treated in favour.
18: Ben, sorry, just to clarify on the very last play, and you said they weren't told it was the last puck, whatever. Did they get any communication? Mark or Patrick was around the ball, that said there was 30 seconds left for 20? No.
15: I don't know. I was told, one of the lads said to me coming off the field, he never said, and that's what they were saying to him, you never told us was the last book of ball. Now, I'm only third hand information getting off of the lads. That's what they said to me coming off. I was talking to him coming out, and they said that they weren't told anything.
18: had you communicated in whether to go short or go long, or was that kind of left up to the players?
15: Sure, well, to the players, you were 80 yards from goals in a gust. Gale wind against us, so there was no option to go long. We had to find someone. That's the way we play. Look, we're disappointed, but as I said, that's the Munster campaign out of the way now, and we've an All-Ireland series to get going since three competitions, and we've none of the two competitions won yet, so we'll start off now in 2 weeks time.
14: And no doubt about it, they will do it in 2 weeks' time, and we will get their commiserations to the Cork squad today. But he will be back, and we are very much looking forward to the All-Ireland campaign. But moving on now, earlier today, I spoke to Adam Sweeney, who is from Waterford, and he is the youngest Irish person to summit Mount Everest at the age of just 22. Adam only finished his climb in recent weeks, in which he was training very hard for. Here on the Big Red Bench, we are joined with Adam Sweeney. He is only 22 and he is the youngest Irish person to summit Mount Everest. How are you, Adam?
20: I'm doing good, thanks, Orla. Now, how are you?
14: I'm good, thank you. But like, I suppose just to start it off, like, what did it feel like standing on top of Everest?
20: Yeah, it was absolutely mad. It was, look, we had a lot of things that went wrong for us over there. So there was points where you didn't think you were actually going to stand up there. So to be able to get up there was unreal. But look, once you're up there, you have to come back down. But it was deadly. It was deadly. Can't explain the feeling.
14: Unbelievable. No, I couldn't do what you do now. And we're the same age. We're both 22. But the difference between you and me is you're from Waterford. And is it a small village in Waterford, or how is it like there?
20: Yeah, so from a small fishing village. So, yeah, quite opposite to the highest mountain in the world anyways. Yeah, I'm from sea level. So, yeah, no, it's lovely down here. Look, a lot of my training was done near the mountains and stuff like that. But, yeah, from a small fishing village.
14: So, actually, to do a training now, how long did you train for before Everest?
20: So, I probably decided three or four years before that I wanted to do it. And then since then, it was full-time training. So going abroad when I could, doing loads of training at home, but full-time probably 2 years, just grinding out for the 2 years to get there. But yeah, look, I'm glad I did it. Once I went over there, I realised, thank God I did that, because if I went over and didn't have enough training done, oh my God, it would have been worse in some parts. Where.
14: Definitely. So essentially, you were about 18 when you started training.
20: Yeah, I would have been. So you know, I cycled around the country, and I wanted to add in something else. So I hiked the highest county, the highest mountain each county I went through. So I did that. It took me way longer. For the first mountain, I didn't even bring a jacket. I was completely underprepared. And then it kind of stemmed from there. So I went over then to do the Three Peaks Challenge in the UK, which is the highest mountain in England, Scotland, Wales. And then to go over and do the highest mountain in South America, Aconcagua. So I became the youngest person to do that, I think at around 19. And then I decided, right, you know what, we'll give this Everest thing a go. So I put it out on my social media, and thankfully, a person called Jason Black, who's done K2 and Everest before, kind of reached out to me and said, look, I've got this expedition going in 2 years. And yeah, it kind of went from there. So I went and did a mountain with him over in the Himalayas, and then went back and we cracked it out.
14: That's unbelievable. Oh my God, fair play to you. But like, was the reality different from what you expected?
20: Yeah, absolutely. So look, we went over and really, I kind of trained to be able to eat at altitude and stuff like that. It'd been one thing that had been a big problem for me before. And then kind of going over, we were over there for 55 days, probably planned on being over there for nearly 3 weeks less. Just once we went over, the icefall didn't open. So that's just the first part to get to camp one. So that didn't open until probably 3 weeks later. So we went in with the expectation to get the early window, because obviously there's crowds over there. So we said, right, we'll go in with the early window. And then that didn't open. So we were over there for so long, and I couldn't eat much over there. So just, you kind of feel terrible the whole time. It's hilarious. But look, once you come back home, you kind of realize, geez, I wouldn't mind being back in a situation like that, just testing your body. But look, it was the first whole Irish team in over 20 years, and it was unbelievable with the lads. So it was great. But yeah, definitely a lot tougher than I would have thought.
14: Did your team, would you be able to do it like by yourself the next time? Or like, did your team really make the difference in like motivating you on getting to the top?
20: Yeah, so in particular on summit night, we had to turn back this. So we went for the 19th of May, and then we had to turn back after 8 hours. The place, it should have taken us about 4 hours to get to this spot, but every time you took a step, you probably went 3/4 of a step back. So we had to turn around then after 8 hours, go back to our tent. We're in the dead zone at this point. And then next thing we're like, right, we might not be able to go. And then we heard that we could get a second chance. So about 6 hours later, we had to get out of the tent in the dead zone, which was awful. So I reckon from then on, like that second push, we kind of said, right, you know what, we're going to give this a go. And if we can't do it, we can't do it. But yeah, definitely the team really helped on that second push. Like just kind of looking at the lads and saying, right, let's work this out together and stuff, and just pushing each other. Like I reckon we were all kind of saying that none of us probably would have made it up if we were by ourselves on this particular occasion. So it was huge having them. And look, there was a lot of pride as well. We had the tricolour in the bag and stuff like that. So it was important as well for us to try and get up there and do something that hopefully will inspire others.
14: No, definitely. Sure, the whole country was following you. I remember seeing it on everyone's story that they wanted updates about you. Everyone was very concerned and everything.
20: I know, it was mad now. It was mad because you kind of, the support was absolutely unbelievable. Just then you'll get the nicest text message if you have a down day, because of course there's days where you're waiting and you don't feel good, and then you get a really, really nice text message from someone that spurs you on. It makes you realise why you want to go and do this.
14: Yes, definitely. And I have to ask one question. How did your parents and your family feel about you doing this?
20: When I told them about it, they were all so supportive. But such a stressful expedition. When I'm over there, I kind of know what's happening, so I can change things within reason. But they're back there sitting at home, and they have no clue what's going on, so they're really stressful. I think the whole house didn't sleep for about 2 or 3 weeks when we were over there. But look, it was great when I got back. Look, kind of see them. Yeah, look, they were unbelievable. Without them, it wouldn't be possible. Just kind of saying to them, they were like, right, let's make this happen, because it's a lot of money and stuff like that. And it's very a daunting thing at the start, because you realise, right, I'm going to have to raise a lot of money. I'm going to put all my savings into this. And then once you have your family kind of back and say, yeah, let's try and make this work.
14: Definitely. But like, not many people can say like that they climbed Mount Everest, and now you're one of them. But like, how did the altitude like affect you? Like, did it affect your way of like thinking?
20: Yeah, so we had little methods over there. So essentially, just on summer night, you're kind of thinking, right, I don't want to lose my judgment. So you're singing any song you can, and then you're kind of doing math sums. And now by math sums, I mean like 2 + 2 = 4, kind of stuff like that. But yeah, you're making sure that you're okay. You're really tired, and like that, your judgment wouldn't be as good as it should have been. But look, we trained a lot on high altitude mountains, so we kind of know what to expect. But like that, we were lucky. Everyone stayed relatively healthy, and no kind of brain function. Look, I lost oxygen at one point coming down. Sitting down, you're absolutely wrecked, and you're thinking, oh, how am I going to do this? But yeah, look, everything kind of went relatively okay over there.
14: Did you ever consider like turning back when you were climbing the mountain?
20: Yeah, every second.
14: Fair.
20: You're looking. And on your way up, there's so many full summits. You're thinking there has to be summit, but you can always see something in the background. And of course, as you know, it's the highest mountain in the world. You're like, right, well, that has to be the height of it. But yeah, look, every second you're battling with yourself, telling yourself to go down and stuff like this. But just all you can do is keep taking one step. As long as you're able to. There's points where I'm sure some people look, and I've had to do it on mountains in the past, where you have to turn around for your own good. But we were feeling relatively strong. And look, we were ahead of people. Which was nice, so we had a good push behind us. But yeah, it was a busy old turnaround coming down. Once you get to the summit, you're kind of buzzing with yourself, but then you realise, right, I have to get down nice and safe here. And that was actually the most amount of Everest summits in a day ever, so as you can imagine, coming down was fairly sketchy, but it was good now.
14: So like, in the whole like time of life, I guess it's like the most people were there that day, you're saying?
20: Yeah. So I think there was 270 summits that day. Yes, it was most summits ever on Everest. So we had planned to go the day before, but the weather was a little worse. And then we didn't get up on that day. I think there was only probably about 15 people that did get up that day. But yeah, so then the next day it was huge crowds. But yeah, so we decided to summit in the dark. So we left at about 3:30 p.m. and it took us, I think we got up there at around 3 a.m. in the morning. So it was pitch black up there, which was kind of weird, because of course you expect these beautiful views, but then like that, you're probably no more than 2 hours on your way down, which wasn't very far because of these queues you're trying to get past, and the most unbelievable sunrise you'll ever see in your life. You can see the circumference of the world. It was an image I'll never forget. It was unbelievable.
14: That's class. You summited in the dark. That must have been terrifying.
20: Well, look, you don't see the big drops, at least, because there's a... particularly up near the top, there's kind of a very, very tight spot where if there's two people going past each other, it's very like you're kind of going around them. And there's a 2 kilometre drop down to your right and you're kind of hooked in. So it was kind of nice not to see that long drop. But then again, yeah, it would have been nice to see the rest of it. But yeah, look, you're so tired as well. You almost forget about the dangers up there.
14: Oh, fair enough. But like, lastly, what luxury item did you miss most on the climb?
20: Honestly, it had to be a toilet. In base camp, it was just a bucket in the floor. So for 2 months, you're going into a bucket. So coming home and getting that toilet was absolutely lovely. I know it doesn't sound like the most luxury item in the world, but definitely that was it.
14: No, that's actually very fair. In particular, was there like, what like did you eat when you went up there? Was it just like canned food or what?
20: So we had expedition packets and then we didn't really eat them, to be honest with you. They weren't the nice things and your body just essentially shuts down from eating food. So having it was horrible. So what kind of got us through the 5 days was noodles every now and then, probably one thing of spicy noodles a day. But yeah, a lot less food than you expect because you're burning so much calories up there. But it's just almost impossible to take anything in.
14: Yeah, that's very fair. But oh my God, what an experience for you. And you're going to be talking about this your whole life, I'd say.
20: I know, it hasn't really sunk in yet. It was less than a month ago now and I'm still trying to process what happened. People are going to come up and go, geez, you must be buzzing with yourself. And I'm kind of like, I haven't really sat back and thought about it. So I don't know if I ever will, but yeah, it was such a good experience and probably one that I'll go back and do again, I'd say.
14: You're going to go back and do it again, so do you think you're going to summit it in the daylight this time?
20: Hopefully. Yeah, I'd like to go from the other side. So I reckon I said, Ash, look, I've done the night now, I'll have to do the day. But yeah, that's the plan.
14: Jeez, usually you just go and you'd never like want to do it again. But fair play, you've great determination.
20: Oh, geez, when I was over there as well, I was like, right, I'm never coming back and doing this again. And now I'm already thinking about doing it again.
14: Yeah, definitely. Well, thanks so much, Adam, for coming on to the Big Red Bench today.
20: Thank you so much for having me on. I really appreciate it.
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14: You're very, very welcome back from the break today. You're listening to The Big Red Bench, myself, Orla O'Leary. And now we're going to move on to a bit of rugby. So Rory spoke to Munster greats Alan Quinlan and Fiona Hayes about the end of Munster's season and where the province go from here on this week's episode of The Red 78 on Off The Ball.
2: I'm going to get you, both your opinions on the game, Alan Quinlan. Let's start with yourself. Like, the Bulls just themselves were bigger, more clinical, faster, more physical. This is a bit of a reality check for Munster, I think, was it?
3: Yeah, look, it wasn't a surprise, Rory. And look, the comments are, I think we when we started this podcast, first and foremost, it was to try and engage with supporters and try and give them a voice as well of their opinions. We've tried our best to read them out. Some of them are fairly damning that I've seen. Fiona hasn't read them all out, and we respect them all, but there's a frustration there. I think there's a frustration of and a lot of what's coming up is probably where the club is run behind the scenes. I go back to what I said about reviews in 2016, where it kind of opened a can of worms when I was outspoken about that. And it does feel like, even though, you know, we know there's an internal review going on, we don't know when that'll be out, but it is time for a reset and a look at all positions behind the scenes, try and get structurally, get some transparency, get some trust within the organisation again with the fans, but trust for the staff as well, because I'm sure Clayton McMillan, he hasn't a clue what's hitting this year with everything that's gone on. The systems, the way it's run, all that kind of stuff. And who does he trust? Who does he not trust? Where all this stuff is broken down. Finances are an issue, of course. I've probably said over the years that, you know, Munster, the three overseas signings, they need to go and sign three world-class players. It's not as easy as that. But you have to have the ambition to try and find a way to bring in outside money. I know lots of people who would like to help out, in a sense of, you know, we had a situation years ago with Damien D'Allende and RG Snyman, where there was outside money came in to top up their contracts, that you could get two World Cup winners. It feels like it just needs a little injection like that, where you bring in, you know, Marius van der Merwe is the only overseas signing at the moment. I know Alex Nankivell is overseas. Next year, maybe the end of next year, he becomes Irish qualified. So there's one position available. There's talks that it's in the Tighthead area that they want to bring somebody in. Will they get a little bit of leeway to get a fourth? Again, these laws or rules are not set in stone. But I do think, like, and look, Connacht and Ulster will argue that their point that they need help and support as well. Munster needs, aside from this review, they need the IRFU to have a close look at this whole setup as well, and David Humphreys to look and see what's needed, what's required here, structurally making it better. And again, look, you know, the idea of the four provinces from the IRFU's point of view is that they become self-sufficient, that they start generating their own funds, that there's not an over-reliance on the union every time to bail people out. All squads are being cut a little bit. There is a tightening of the belt around finances. So it's not easy, but it does need a real structural review from top to bottom, and just try and find out where this all kind of went wrong, and where, like, aside from the Roger Randall stuff for the redundancies, which is weighed heavily on the province, I think the inconsistency around the performance and some of the comments are, yes, what has Clayton McMillan brought? Where's the identity? It's difficult. And I think he's come into a group last summer not really knowing any of the individuals, trying to chop and change and get to know people. And it's been difficult. I think if he'd his time back, maybe he would have, you know, not made as many changes. Some of them were through injury, some of them were through necessity to try and keep players fresh. So it's difficult, but the quality and depth of the squad is not good enough. There is some very good players in there, and I'm not saying, oh, cast people away or anything. I mean, it just needs, they need some top class players to come in if they can and drive the standards. I just look at Jordan Henderson, who's you know, in English soccer World Cup squad. A lot of people questioning his selection. A lot of people saying he's 35. He doesn't start every week for Brentford, so it shouldn't make sense that he's in an England squad. But I've read loads of stuff, in a sense, and this isn't a Liverpool bias thing or anything. I've read loads of stuff that he's a standard driver as regards training, attitude, commitment, desire, all that. That kind of stuff. And I know people who probably haven't played sport, or maybe, I don't mean disrespectfully, at a high level, having a couple of guys in there who may not be starters, but are driving in standards. Keith Earls, Peter O'Mahony, Murray, Conor Murray, you know, these guys, and they helped drive that standard in 23 when they won it. It's, again, it's not something you can just get a magic wand and do that, but the group looks like it's lacking leaders and personality, and all the small things that they get better at that next year will help them improve as a team and become more resilient and robust and more consistent. Like, the players have got to take a lot of this in the chins themselves, because they were very, very inconsistent. And throughout the whole season, we're talking about a lot about, oh, you know, and to quote Clayton McMillan, we get punched in the face and get a bloody nose, and then we react the week after. But then it drops again. So, there's, you know, of course, and I'm not absolving coaches here, the coaches have to take responsibility as well. But you just feel it needs a couple of Jordan Hendersons in there. Ty Burn is away a lot, you know, with the internationals. Craig Casey fits that bill. He's away with the internationals. You just need, people need to step up, grow up, and have a real maturity. And look, I may be wrong, but I think, and that may seem very innocuous, but it definitely helps. And the evidence of, if anyone who comes back to me wants to say it, and I don't mean disrespectfully to anyone, the performances, bar the first five games, they've been so inconsistent.
4: Yeah.
3: And I mean, those first five games, you could have, Cardiff 23-20 in round two. That Cardiff could have won that game. I did the commentary for it. Edinburgh 2019 in Cork. Edinburgh could have easily won that game. Round four was a... That was the one that gives so much enthusiasm against Leinster and Croker. Not, okay, the bigger picture is you win the game. But the fight was just at a really high level. They were so intense around the breakdown, their line speed, their body language, a little bit of niggle within them. It dropped off then, which is a little bit understandable against Connacht at home the week after. They won 17-15. It was unconvincing. Connacht caused them some problems. But, like, it was a great start, and you take that, but it did paper over some cracks and issues. And it was kind of like Liverpool playing. They win their first five league games, and they totally... The reality and the truth came out around their inconsistencies. So Munster's inconsistencies have been a problem, and the players have got to take that on board. And to be fair, the uncertainty around Clayton McMillan a few weeks ago, whether he's staying or going, and I'm sure he was very frustrated with the Roger Randall thing and the whole way thing had played out and all that stuff. But I feel he just needs an opportunity to draw a line in the sand this year, sit down with his own coaches and his own group and try and, you know, develop a structure and a standard around the player playing a squad, and bring in some young players, try and upskill them and get them involved. And the only way you do that is by playing matches and just get a bit of enthusiasm and vigour back in the group, because there is some very good players there. There's no doubt about that. I think when you go down into the depth, it becomes, and like most teams, if you lose 8, 10, 12 players for a quarter final of a URC, most squads would be struggling very much so. So that's the mitigation at the weekend, but the overall inconsistency hasn't been there. And the fans know it. And I think I've always said this, and I if you I'm consistent in saying this, if you have fight, spirit, passion, commitment, desire in your performances, the Munster fans will clap and applaud that. There's no one under any sort of false illusions. I saw one message coming through: would it be better next year in Europe to actually go out and play young players in the four pool games and kind of forfeit it, in the sense of we're not going to win that competition anyway, and give them opportunities to expose them to European rugby? And the answer is no, because you can't do that in Europe, and we've too much DNA involved in the competition. Mm-hmm. But there is a case of throwing caution to the wind a little bit next season in the URC, and just trying to bring through some young players. And then the guys who get shifted to the side who don't start, it's up to them then to raise their standards to that Jordan Henderson type drive, desire. And the Munster fans will applaud that, because there's no expectation out there that, oh, Munster are going to win a URC and a European Cup, because we're further away from that than we've probably ever been. But that can be turned fairly quickly with positivity and momentum moving forward. So that's, you know, the Munster fans, they feel it, and it affects everyone. And it's very difficult then for staff and people, because aside from the financial pressures and the redundancies that were requested, you know, if you go on kind of struggling and the crowds come down a little bit, it'll start to affect the club more and more and more and more and more people. So it's difficult, and there is a lot of responsibility when you put on a Munster jersey. But the one thing I will say is, and I give credit to the players and the coaches in the last couple of weeks, obviously it's a difficult loss to go out, but they have shown plenty of fight. Mm. And I want to see that. And we can start delving into quality and trying to improve the team in little parts then. They have shown it, but it hasn't been consistent enough this year, and they've got to take this on the chin. Looking at back at the Bulls game, the power and the strength that they have, they scored 6 tries, Munster scored 2 tries. It was sporadic bursts, really. The first 10-15 minutes was like, oh my God, this is the worst possible start. And they very nearly blew Munster away. I think there was 2 tries disallowed. It was 14-0. Munster's reaction was brilliant. They got it back to 17-14, right from the kickoff. Alex Nankivell, who had a really good game, to be fair. And but I'm not sure he should be catching a kickoff like that in the position he's in. I think Brian Gleeson, your number 8, has to be catching that, or one of your back rows, or your right winger coming onto it a little bit. He was in a standing position, gets tackled. Cameron Hannicombe, who had a great game, gets a turnover penalty, kick to the corner, try. That's right from the, you know, some basic errors as well were frustrating. The defence was all over the shop at times. They were very narrow, and the Bulls changed tact from the game in March. They tried to punch around it very tight to the rucks, with wingers picking and going and different backs coming in trying to pick and go, and then spreading the ball wide. They had 21 clean breaks in the game. Munster at 6. That's way too many. The kicks retained. 7 kicks retained by the Bulls. Munster 1. And that was another significant part of that first half and the damage that was done. Shane Daly's kicked a touch for the second try. It was kicked straight to Billy LaRue, and they counter-attacked, and Curtly Aronson scores. That's got to be put in the stand. So when I talk about standards in the first piece I'm talking about, it's all those simple things that they need to understand better about managing tempo when you're away from home, holding on to the ball. Niall Scannell, early on in the game, gathered a ball when the Bulls made a break up the far side of the field, set it up, Michael Alalatoa, forward pass, scrum, trouble again straight away. You know, small things, players slipping off tackles. So, yeah, look, it's they certainly tried, and they've 38 missed tackles in the game. They were under immense pressure, and it could have got really, really ugly. Uglier, it was ugly, obviously, in that second half, because it was kind of all over the shop from the last 20 minutes, wasn't it? And yeah, so look, they're very powerful, and they're so strong, and the scrum, of course, you know, Munster held their own and a couple of their own balls, which was admirable, but got blown away too many times, and it was 5 scrum penalties in the game. Again, no scrum, no win. So a lot of stuff going on there, and just in the game itself, it was always going to be very difficult. You're missing so many players, and I just think it was too tall an order for Munster. I was kind of optimistic, and Fiona said the same last week, that they could have found something and made it tricky for the Bulls, but on the balance of it, you know, the Bulls just blew them away, and it was not a major surprise.
2: Fiona, give us your take, not just on the game, but I suppose how it, I suppose, blends into Munster's season and the campaign that they've had.
4: Look, I have to agree. I thought they were outpowered in that game, outblasted off. But I thought the offloading game from the Bulls, we said it as well. You expected it more in the wider channels, but as Quinny said, they're breaking through that internal contact, getting the offload away, and Munster were missing tackles left, right, and centre. But I have to say, the fight in them to go a couple of tries down, penalty, to be able to, I suppose, come back, get themselves into the game. Obviously, I felt they couldn't last the 80 minutes. The bench probably as well that came on. There wasn't much of an impact, and you look at that Bulls bench that came on. They were just, you were talking about Hanekim. I mean, he was taken off. He was probably game on to be player of the game. He was taken off at 55 minutes, and their back row were still outstanding. They just had the ability to get guys on and bring that pace, bring that tempo. Munster also looked tired. I mean, it's not easy playing in that type of heat or the air, humidity, everything. Like it's hard. So they did. So for me, I think the season finished. Probably I didn't expect it to be such a big loss, but it just sums up how the season went. 5 scrum offences is just not good enough. We've been saying it. Look, and they've been unlucky. You know, Jaeger, I mean, when he came in, everyone was like, yes, he does have the talent at scrum time. Salanoa as well, big guy, expected a lot. And obviously, through injury, really unlucky with both players. But it's just not good enough, to be honest. And that's what really frustrates me, is scrum time, how, you know, they just don't have the players, but also they're getting blown away by the South Africans. And look, it's easy to say, yes, they are quite powerful, but I have to say, throughout the whole season, that was one area that really disappointed me. Just didn't seem to have the connections. They were all over the place at times. And Quinny's right, there was a couple of good ones where they sustained pressure. But if you're able to do that, you should be able to consistently do that with your connections. So throughout the season, I suppose, what you're saying, Rory, that would have been an area that was huge frustration for me, because it was so inconsistent. I mean, one game they could be really good, and the next day it could be absolute shambles. And that shouldn't change. You know, obviously, power game will come true towards the end of the game, but this is from the start when they were playing South African teams. But look, you can't fault their fight to get that into that top 8. That was absolutely huge for them, and that was probably a pivotal moment in the season where you almost felt a relief in the players. They were outbeaten over in South Africa in all areas of the game. And I have to say, as Quinny said, I thought Nankivell in the centre throughout the season, he's someone that's offered a little bit of spark. We haven't seen enough of that spark in that back line, but certainly he's brought it a lot of occasions when he's been really, really good. Just his tackling, he's

0: That last game has been huge, and there's been a couple of European games where they've missed as well. But certainly, I think from a Munster fan perspective, it hasn't been good enough, and all that outside noise then just adds to the frustration around that. And there needs to be something fresh, something new in there. And if McMillan is staying, he needs to bring in some of his own guys. We need to see something different. We need to see an identity of how they're playing and just, something added to this team, because I think a lot of the teams in Ireland are playing the same style of rugby, same type of rugby, same, I suppose, formations. Let's get something different in there. Let's make Munster as powerful, even if it's Maul. Those days are gone when we were just a powerhouse in the line out. Bring back that and try and get something different into this Munster team. And I know it'll take time, but there's certainly some young guns coming through, and they just need what Quinny said, that leadership, that those people in there pushing them on to be the greatest they can be.
1: You're listening to The Big Red Bench with myself, Orla O'Leary. And now we're going to move on to a bit of boxing. So Cork professional boxer Stephen Cairns is speaking after the launch press conference for the Pearse O'Leary versus Mark Chamberlain fight in the Tree Arena on August 1st. And he is speaking to Off The Ball's Matthew Brennan.
2: Hi, Stephen Cairns. You've trekked all the way up from Cork this morning up to the Gibson ahead of a big fight card on the 1st of August. I imagine you're looking forward to being part of that one.
3: Yeah, can't wait to get back in the Tree Arena. Second show within 6 months. It's unbelievable. It's a privilege to be able to fight in Dublin again, fight in Ireland. It's been a long time coming for Irish fighters. We've always had to go on the road, whether it's the UK or America, and being able to come home, it's a privilege, and I'm honoured to be here.
2: Yeah, and as you mentioned, the second show in a couple of months, the last time we saw you fighting on the undercard of the Anto Kakachi and Jazza Dickens, I suppose Pearse O'Leary was essentially main event in it was himself as well. You brought a serious crowd up from Cork that night. I remember you weren't, I wouldn't say early on the card, but you weren't towards the end of the card, but the noise in the arena sort of set the tone for what was to come.
3: Yeah, that's
2: I thought
3: it.
2: Anyway.
3: I think I got the crowd going, yeah, with that before the main card kicked off. Obviously it was an unbelievable card. There was a 3 world title fights on it.
2: Yeah.
3: Do you know what I mean? Unbelievable card. I got my supporters from Cork come up, nearly, it was a 500-600 of them come up, and you could hear them in there, as you said, unbelievable. And they support me always, whether it's over in the UK, whether it's up in Dublin now, which is easier for people. Yeah, it's great to have that type of support backing me. And eventually we will get back down to Cork, and we'll give them a home day instead of having to travel.
2: That's what I was going to say. We'll come back to the kind of having to go abroad and all that sort of stuff too, but I don't know if you remember, but I spoke to you briefly after your win the last day, and you were talking about the idea of getting a card down to the marquee, and obviously isn't happening right now, but for you I imagine that's something that's right up the top of a bucket list maybe that you have for what you want to do before your career is out, which of course is a long way down the line at the moment.
3: Yeah, so now we're planning on by next summer doing the marquee, booking in for the marquee next summer, doing the show down in Cork. There's plenty of Cork boxes there to get on it.
2: Oh,
3: we'll pack it out, maybe I think it's 4,000 or 5,000 people, and hopefully get like a European title on it. Fight for a European title in Cork. It would be a dream.
2: Absolutely. Yeah. And if the Cork hurlers are anything to go by, I mean, I'm sure that place will be covered in red by the time next summer rolls around.
3: 100%. We get everybody wearing the jerseys.
2: Yeah, that'd be certainly something. Yeah, for sure. You mentioned there obviously about having to go abroad, and it's been a long time coming for Irish boxers to be able to get these opportunities. And these opportunities are supposed to be fighting in Dublin and be fighting in Ireland. They seem to be coming around a little bit more often now. Now we won't count our chickens. We've seen, promising times before, and then it not really come to fruition. But it seems as though the momentum is moving in the right direction, and there's a lot of positivity around Irish boxing at the minute for one reason or another. I was talking to Bobby Flood a couple of minutes ago, and asking him the same kind of thing. It's something I'm seeing from the outside looking in, I suppose. Is it something you're feeling as a boxer, that the tide is kind of moving in the right direction for Irish boxing?
3: Yeah, it's for us fighters now, Irish fighters now, it's unbelievable, because you had the last generation, they all had to travel. They had no fights in no fights in Ireland. So for us right now, it's a great time for being an Irish fighter. And what you

0: seen what they what last the last show done, 10,000 people yeah. packed out, one of the best atmospheres I've heard in boxing.
1: Yeah.
0: I've been to a lot of shows and I was one of the unbelievable atmospheres.
1: And it wasn't just Irish people saying that as well.
0: Oh, it was everybody.
1: People
0: yeah.
1: as well were thinking, Jesus, yeah. we travel around the world for this stuff and this is right up there, you know.
0: And that's why they came back within 6 months yeah, later, exactly. do you know
1: yeah.
0: what I mean?
1: Yeah.
0: But it's because the Irish fans are the best fans in the world
1: yeah.
0: and they get behind their own, they back their own. And if we keep getting the fans to the show, keep packing out these arenas, they're gonna keep coming back and given every is because it's not just about us fighters now, this is the younger generation that are coming through. We're giving them the opportunities, we're setting the tone that Ireland is the place to be for Irish boxing.
1: Yeah, absolutely. And I suppose that back to you personally then, your last fight was very impressive, a very impressive victory. You kind of had all the elements of what you want to see, I suppose. From the outside looking in, you might disagree, you might agree. It was calculated, but it was also vicious in a good way, in that you chased a knockout when the time was right without leaving yourself vulnerable to maybe catching one on the way in. I don't know if your summary would be the same as that, but I imagine you were fairly happy and content with how that fight went.
0: Yeah, I was very happy. It was my first 10-round fight.
1: Yeah.
0: And for fighters, it's a big thing, do you know what I mean? Because
1: yeah.
0: you learn a lot about yourself in a championship fight. And to be able to go in there, I stuck to my game plan, listened to my coach. We went in there, we broke him down with the jab, got my distance right, body shots, warmed down. And then in the 9th round, I had that acceleration button
1: yeah.
0: to be able to go in there and get the knockout and put the pressure on. And as you see, we had three knockdowns in the last round, made him crumble. And yeah, it was a great performance. But I still went away. I still analysed my performance, looking at things that I could have done better.
1: Yeah.
0: Things that I should have done maybe before the 9th round
1: okay.
0: to probably get the knockout faster, because I'm never 100% happy with my performances. I always want better, because we're fighters, we have to strive for perfection.
1: Yeah, absolutely. And that's the great mentality to have. But it must fill you and your team, I suppose, with a lot of confidence, knowing that when you got to that stage in the 9th round, you weren't in any way, shape or form wilting. You had loads in the tank and you were able to press that button, as you said. That must be a very kind of nice thing for yourself and your team to be able to take away from the fight, I suppose, even maybe more so than the win itself.
0: Yeah, so going forward now, we know that's another box ticked. I put in a lot of hard work. I train all the time. I train twice a day, 6 days a week. I put in a lot of work with Boxing Science, with Dave Colwell, and it just shows, that fight shown my training I've been putting in, and that wasn't just a training camp.
1: Yeah.
0: That was 5 years of being a pro led to that moment, and all the experience I gained there, I'm just going to be a better fighter on my next fight again.
1: What's the kind of difference in when you're approaching a fight between the kind of theoretical mental sort of side of what you're going to have to be facing your opponent and how you're going to go and get going on and win the fight versus the physical preparation of, you know, making the weight, getting the reps in, making sure you've got that button to press in the 9th round? How do you weigh that up and kind of how does your approach go without giving away too much, I suppose, for whoever you're going to be fighting on the 1st of August?
0: Yeah, so you just in training camp, you push yourself so hard in training camp and you tick so many boxes, like you do all the sparring you've done, all the runs you've done, strength work, pad work, bag work, it all adds up. And by the end of your training camp, when you're having your last spar camp, you can just feel it all coming together and you just feel unbelievable. You feel like you're ready to go, like you've got the energy bubbling in you. And then the hardest part of boxing is probably the 12 weeks of dieting, is making sure, getting down to the weight, being very disciplined with what you eat. I don't find it as hard now because I'm doing it so often.
1: Yeah.
0: But at the start of your career, it's a big thing. And now I'm a fighter that has ticked a lot of boxes.
1: Yeah.
0: My diet's on point, my training's on point.
1: Yeah.
0: And I've gained that experience now. So
1: you mentioned there about all that work that was going, the work you do before, and then you're one of the kind of better fighters I find that documenting that sort of stuff for people to see on your Instagram or TikTok across socials and all that sort of stuff. What's the kind of logic behind doing all that sort of thing? We know it, like, as boxers, there's a, when you sign with a promotion, that obviously helps with getting your name and your profile, but it's equally as important to create your own brand. Is probably a horrible word, but like, you know what I mean, like, what's but your reason behind doing that? You probably enjoy it too.
0: As a fighter, you are a brand. Yeah. You know what I mean? You're building a brand, so people know who you are.
1: Yeah.
0: People want to come watch you fight. They want to tune in on a pay-per-view, or they want to come buy a ticket and come down and watch. So it's important to build that brand, but you can build that brand while helping other people.
1: Yeah.
0: So that's what I do on my page. I show people how I live. I show people what I eat. I show people discipline. I show people everything that it takes to be a professional fighter.
1: Yeah.
0: And people enjoy it. People like seeing the behind the scenes, because people see the fight nights, they see the 30 minutes, but they don't see the 12 weeks of training camp every day. So that's why I like to document, to show the people, and I feel like people enjoy it, and I enjoy showing people.
2: Now that's all we have time for today on The Big Red Bench with myself, Orla O'Leary. But what a weekend of sports it was. So we had the Ireland women's, who were playing on a Friday night in a very vital match for the chase to the World Cup 2027, where they won 3-2 against the Netherlands. And now all our eyes are on Tuesday, because if we win on Tuesday, that's us straight into the World Cup, going to Brazil next year, which I am contemplating. I think I will go myself if they get there, but I've no doubt they will, because there's playoffs as well. And then early Saturday morning, Ireland men's drew 1-1 with Canada. We're beating all these World Cup teams. It's a shame, isn't it? And then the Rebels just losing out on 1 point today against Limerick for the Munster final. But that was the Big Red Bench today. 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

Hello and welcome. You are listening to Green on Red with Mags Blackburn, where I am going to be playing you 3 hours the best in Irish music. Do stay with me. We are going to go on a journey. I think the weather is matching the mood in Cork today after the Munster filing. Deepest condolences to Cork fans. I had to do it. I played some Frank and Walters there with After All and Limerick's The Cranberries with Dreams, just to fit the theme and mood of today. We also opened up tonight's show with brand new music from Pat Sheehy, and that is a track called Diamond. I believe he's got a couple of more singles coming out over the next few months, so do keep your eye on that. Between here and 8 o'clock, I have music from Robert Grace. I have Shani Briers. I also have brand new music from Marty Guilfoyle, Louise DaCosta, and I'm going to be playing some jazzy and belters only. But first, this is an absolute banger. I can't believe I'm saying that. This is Paddy Casey, new music called This Is The Move.

0: Absolutely love that. Reminds me a little bit of En Vogue back in the day. That is Ro Rivers with In Your Name. You're listening to Green on Red with Max Blackburn here on Red FM on what is and has turned into a very damp, cold day. I believe some people even have the fire on. So I hope you're getting cozy and snug for the rest of the evening. Right now, I have brand new music from Robert Grace lined up and it's called If You Were Gone.
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I love that so much. From Georgia G, a track called Moving to New York. And you can hear and feel the emotion in that. And I think we all can resonate with that. It either lived experience or the idea of it. If you're just tuning in, you're listening to Green on Red with Mags Blackburn. Do text in, let me know if there's anyone you want to listen to on 0868 104 106. But coming up next, so excited to be able to play brand new music from Shani. We featured her before. It's a new single called Wearing Your T-Shirt, and it's inspired by 2000s rom-coms. I mean, totally makes sense with that name. And DVD menus and Tumblr era indie pop. So very nostalgic. So I think some of my listeners are definitely going to resonate with this one. This is Shani, Wearing Your T-Shirt. I swear.

0: That is Cork band Briars with their latest single, Reeve, which came out on Friday. And they weave shades of alternative folk, indie pop, rock and Irish traditional music that combine into a sprawling and irresistibly energetic sound. They have shared the bills with groups like The Scratch, The Ran and Billowood. And you can hear influences like Arcade Fire for sure, The Riptide Movement and Hudson Taylor, definitely. All of those are ticking the boxes. We are going to be chatting to them on next week's show, so make sure you tune in to Green on Red next week from 7, where we're going to be chatting to them. They have a string of shows coming up over the summer. They're playing Doolin Folk Festival the 12th of June. They're playing the Courthouse in County Wicklow on June 26th. They're also playing Clears in Kilkenny on the 10th of July and Theatre Royal in Waterford July 11th. Go grab your tickets. I think this is going to be an excellent night for anyone that loves Irish music. Coming up next, we're heading into our Irish producer section, and this one is jam-packed this week. Loads of new releases, including this, featuring our own Marty Guilfoyle, who is like my brother in arms on Saturday nights from 7. This is featuring Jessica Brett. I'm a big fan of hers, and their single, When You're High, coming up next.
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Hope I am lifting the spirits of anyone in Cork listening, and I hope I am getting the party started for anyone in Limerick listening. That was Rhythm G with Fall Into Me. 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Coming up next, I have Louise DaCosta with Win Again.

0: I know Sunday nights can bring us on a bit of the Glen Rose, but hopefully this producer section of tonight's Green on Red is getting you through, and you're getting whatever you need to do tonight done ahead of tomorrow morning, whether that's a reset, a final clean down of the kitchen, or whatever that looks like for you right now on a Sunday evening. That's Calvin Harris featuring Jazzy with Satisfy. And coming up next, brand new music from Belters Only featuring Reggie with To The Max.
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0: get lit. 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
0: Take me back to the time when we party all night. 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DJ, turn the volume to the max. 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

0: 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You're listening to Green on Red with Mags Blackburn. We're here till 10 o'clock, bringing you the best in Irish music. And coming up next, I have Chris Bolt with 1822.
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brand new music there from Bellex One with But First, Love. And that is the first track off their upcoming 9th studio album. The new album is called Good Bones. I don't have a release date for you yet, but what I do have are a string of shows you can go see them perform at, which I believe there are still tickets for. They are coming to Cork next on June 19th. They're playing live at the Marquee, and they have our own Baby Rat as support. Their Dublin show in the Ivy Gardens is completely sold out in July, but they are playing Galway International Arts Festival with Soda Blonde as support on July 25th. Go grab some tickets if you want some Bellex One in your life this summer. This is Green on Red with Mags Blackburn, and we are here till 10 o'clock bringing you the best in Irish music. Between here and 9 o'clock, I have new music from Kingfisher, Moncrief and Mergan. So don't go anywhere. But first, this is Florence Road with Hanging Out to Dry.

0: Luna Motif there with Shapeless Pursuits, brand new music from them here on Green on Red with Mags Blackburn. Coming up next, new single from Kingfisher. These guys don't rest. It's called The Sun Will Never Settle.
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gorgeous track there from Rory Gallagher called Demons. This is Green on Red with Mags Blackburn. And between here and 9 o'clock, I have new music from Wife Swap. I have the excellent new tune from Zestra called Sugar Rush. And I also have Tipperary singer-songwriter Cormac Luby all lined up. But first, making a welcome return to our airwaves, it's Waterford's Moncrief. He's got a new single out. It's called Stubborn. And while holding on to the DNA that makes any of his music so uniquely his, slight change in direction, a little bit more pop, but we also can hear some Stevie Nicks in that, which is a really interesting combination. I love this track. I hope you like it too. It's coming up right now.

0: What an amazing word that's capable of describing something that happens on the Atlantic Ocean. It's that sparkle, that dazzle when the sun hits the top of the waves and it's almost so bright that you can't look at it. It's those millions of dancing fairies and angels on Atlantic water. It's sparkling, it's dazzling, it's powerful, it's ancient, it's Celtic, it's Irish. Tolunner unin erfad. Tosha erim warige. August Tosha unin margoina. Lunner the chri. Lunner the chian. Lunner, timpler in erfad. Lunner is the word that describes that inner giddiness you get with your best mates when you've had a couple of pints before lunchtime. Lunner. Lunner.
1: That is the latest single from Cork musician Morgan, and it is called Lunner, and that is also the title track of her debut EP that came out at the end of May. And I really love how she blends all the different ideas, contemporary trad and electronica. Really enjoying it. And of course, featuring the wonderful Hector O'Hekagon with that very distinctive voice. What a wonderful treat. This is Green on Red with Mags Blackburn. And coming up right now, I have Wife Swap. They also dropped their debut EP, Digging, at the end of May. And they have a brand new single out called Calliope. And it's coming up next.
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collide.

I love that track from Wicklow singer Niamh McKinney. It's called Damn Luxury. And we were rich, rich in so many different ways is the message of that song. Not always in the very obvious ways, but rich in what we have in our own lives, what we've brought to it ourselves. I love that message. This is Green on Red with Mags Blackburn. Coming up next, I have Tipperary songwriter with his Tipperary songwriter Cormac Luby with his second collaboration with Galwegian Padraig Hughes. This is called Bound To.

0: Look, I'm not going to tell you I found in a week. That'd be a lie. I went on a few dates that were fine, forgettable. And that's dating, isn't it? But then I met Dara, and it just clicked. Go Dating doesn't promise magic. It just gives you a chance to meet real people who are actually looking for the same thing. And you can't ask for more than that, can you? Go on, take a chance.
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That is the latest release from Kilkenny artist Antana, and it's called This Is The Show. Before that, we had Theatre You Are and Disorder with their latest single, Icarus. This is Green on Red with Max Blackburn, and we have entered the last hour of tonight's show, and it is jam-packed. I have music from Moyo, Femi, I also have Amble the Script, Ali Sherlock and Kneecap between here and 10 o'clock. But first, I have new music from Kira Lawless, who after two albums is entering her dance era. And she's got a couple of shows coming up. She's going to be playing the main stage for the Festival Manaw on the 20th of June. She is going to be playing Three Wishes Festival Glastonbury at the 21st of August, and she's going to be playing Electric Picnic on the 28th of August. Go check her out if you have your little lanyard, your timetable, and go mark those stage times and go check her out. This is the latest single from her, and it's called Blessing in Disguise.

0: 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And coming up right now, I have brand new music from Seba Safe. I want to say he's a Galway man. And he has been busy over the last year supporting the likes of James Vincent McMurrow, Mick Flannery, Niamh Regan and Susan O'Neill. And now he's got some brand new music coming out. He's heading over to Europe now for the rest of the summer, so he's going to be quite busy. And I really love this track. It's called Laughter Life.
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0: position. 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And it's been a long way, but I see the light and I know this is
1: love that from Moyo. That is Just a Man. What a track. This is Green on Red with Mags Blackburn. Don't go anywhere. I have new music from Amble, Flex Carter, The Script, The Kates, all coming up in the next few minutes. But first, this is Femi with another major track. And this is his newest single called Noble.

0: That is Flex Carter featuring Joe Butler with a track called No Discussion. And I think we can expect new music from the Waterford rapper next week. It is all over his social medias. We have some teasers. I cannot wait to be able to bring it to you. This is Green on Red with Mags Blackburn. And coming up next, I have Amble with Moral Victory.
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I love that track. Every time I listen to it, it just, it does something to me. I don't know if it centers me or what. It touches a part of me that's in a really nice consensual way. That is The Kates with Between Truths, and it is the second release off their upcoming debut album. And that debut album is coming out in October, and it's called Between Takes. And it's a really interesting concept because all of these women are mothers. They're working. They have multiple jobs or multiple musical projects. They're busy and can still create something so special as what they're doing with The Kates. I didn't know if we were ever going to hear new music from The Script again. You know, I thought they were going to like sit on their money and enjoy themselves. But we do indeed have new music from them. This is their latest single. It's called A Man in the Arena.

Ally Sherlock entering her powerhouse era. Love that. New single from her called Trying to Unlove You. We have come to the end of tonight's Green on Red. I hope you have enjoyed the playlist as much as I have and the journey we've taken over the last 3 hours. I'm going to be back next Sunday from 7 where we'll do it all over again, and we're going to be chatting to Cork band Briars. Really excited for that chat, and do make sure to join us from 7 because that's when we have our interview section. Don't go anywhere. Keston is here from 10 o'clock bringing you into the wee hours. He's got Jason Derulo, Kingfisher all lined up for you. So coming up now for me before I leave you is Kneecap with Irish Goodbye.

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Welcome all. Is it me that you called? 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

0: Corks, Red FM Sienna Spiral, Material Lover. Oh, those vocals. Boogazag's Carlini, you know how it is. It's radio's best. I say it with my chest. It's your man, Kest, and welcome to Sunday evening. Whatever you've been doing, let me know. 086-8104-106. I'd love a text on the WhatsApp, a little voice note. If you're not too, you know, shy, let me hear what the crack is with you and how your day went. And of course, bangers coming your way, as per usual. Olivia Rodrigo, Slater, Sigala, Benson, Boom, all coming your way before 11 o'clock, all right? You know what? Because I'm in a great mood, let's throw this banger. It's a highly requested banger. Disco Lines, Tinashe, No Broke Boys. Asquilga, No Broke Buckles on Cork's Red FM. 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

0: Cork's Red FM Slater Dance. What an absolute tune. Bugazaga's Carlings, I've got a question for you. I'll play you this clip and it might help you answer this question. What's the one thing you will hear from anybody that has any association from Cork? What's the one thing that you will always hear? Let me play this clip for you and it might help you answer this question. All right, a hand, a door, a tree, let's go.
1: People from Cork love Cork. We love Cork.
2: If you're not into drinking, there's a butter museum. The butter museum up the top of Shandon Street is great.
1: That's pretty much what all the sober people in Cork do. They just go to the butter museum.
2: Yeah. Cork has a lot of characters. We've got the Echo Man.
1: Oh, yeah.
2: Who's a man who sits outside the post office and he sells the Evening Echo and he shouts, Echo! Evening Echo!
0: The lads are not lying. There are a lot of characters in Cork. Young Offender lads gave a shout out to the Evening Echo fella, but I'd like to also give a shout out to the bald fella, green waistcoat, sleeveless, who helps pick up the bins. Shout out to you, you legend. And of course, we've got legends like Roy Keane. And I'm going to use this as a segue for the Young Offender lads. I was in an ad with Roy Keane that has gone, you know, global. So I've got some acting chops. If perhaps there is a Young Offenders a role for next season, I am available, lads. I am available. Cork is amazing. We love Cork and it's the best county in the land of the Emerald Isle. Like I said, anybody from Cork will say that to you without any hesitation. And it is what it is. It is what it is, lads. Corkic all day. Up next for you, Sigala El Ayer. The name of the song is Came Here for Love, but I think we'll change it to Came Here for Cork. All right? Cork's Red FM.
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Let's dial it down a little bit and play some Taylor Swift, Love Story, Gavin Lashkale, Love Story, Taylor's version. Enjoy.

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0: 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Bukazog's Carlini's The Bangers Don't Stop, Alex Warren, Cardi B, Olivia Dean, Baby Steps, all coming up within the next hour. 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
1: Turning on the TV, a man dressed in black says the tensions and waters are rising. Happiness is treason, fiction is fact, and the storm's always on the horizon.

Loving, I like it. Up next, Amy, Irish Goodbye. Some would say, Slana Walia, I'll see you later, kid. But Amy decided to title this song, Irish Goodbye. I think you'll enjoy this one. Here we go.

0: Fox, Red FM, Olivia Dean, Baby Steps. What an absolute banger of a tune. Bukazaki's Kyle-Linis, let's get straight into it. NBA, a bit of basketball. The Knicks are ahead, the series 2-0. The Knicks are facing off the Spurs, and it's a bit of a surprise to me that the Knicks are 2-0 and two more games and they win the NBA championship. They've been playing very well. Jalen Brunson, Cat, the whole New York team has just been playing sick. Mike Brown, their coach, has just been, you know, using the bench players as well. Fair play to him. We'll see if Wemby and the team can, you know, get back game three. Predictions, I'm hearing that Wemby potentially could help win game three and potentially game five, but we are also looking at the scenario of another sweep for New York. We'll see how it goes, but New York is absolutely buzzing at the moment. Up next, Calvin Harris, Dua Lipa, One Kiss, Cork's Red FM.
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0: deadly. 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
0: Back to the time when we party all night. 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